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The countdown is determined by your favorites list. 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

0: I'm a voice. 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

0: 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This program features Dr. Jack Hiles, the pastor for nearly 42 years of the First Baptist Church of Hammond. He was a great old-fashioned preacher who built the nation's biggest Sunday school, according to many experts, preaching real, down-to-earth, fundamental doctrine from the King James Bible. Although names and places have changed, his powerful messages apply to us today. This is a rebroadcast from 1970.
1: All of us know Christians who got off to a good start in the work of the Lord, but who suddenly and beyond explanation have drifted away and have not continued in the work of the Lord. May I pause to say this? If you do have a baby, take the baby to the nursery immediately. It'll save you some embarrassment later when I ask you to publicly from the pulpit. So if you do have a baby, we'll wait for you. Ushers back in the back can show you where the nursery is. And we're not asking, we're insisting that you use the nursery for the babies, please. We don't want to be rude. We just don't want you to be rude to someone else and see that they will not be able to hear the message. For I believe that there's nothing as important in this world as the preaching of the gospel of Christ and the word of God. Now, somebody tonight can have tragedy averted if he or she will hear what we have to say. Now, here's one reason. Now, I want you to give me 5 minutes of complete attention. For the story is a very unusual one, and one that most of us do not know. Here is the story. Now, follow carefully as I tell the story, and then I'll preach from the story. Jeroboam was the king at this time. Jeroboam was a wicked king. Nothing, in my opinion, good could be said about Jeroboam. A man of God came from Judah. His name is not given, hence the title of the message, How to Be Unknown. His name is not given. The man of God comes from Judah, and he prophesies, are you listening? He prophesies against Jeroboam and the wickedness of his kingdom. Jeroboam is raising his hands at the altar when suddenly the prophet comes up, and he begins speaking to the altar. And he says something like this, O altar, you are going to see on you the bones of the priests. Wicked men will be killed and slain on you, and you will be the object of God's wrath. When that took place, Jeroboam had his hand on the altar like this, and he pulled his hand back and said, Lay hold on that man of God. Here was a prophet, a man who wasn't afraid to stand against the king. And Jeroboam said, Lay hold on that man of God. And when he pulled his hand back, his hand, well, let's see what the Bible says. His hand was withered. His hand was, his hand was dried up, it says. And so the man of God saw that Jeroboam, the king's hand, had been dried up. The altar was torn in two. And then after it was all over, the man of God, whose name we do not know, How to Be Unknown is the title of the message. The man of God spoke, and his hand that was dried up and withered was restored to normalcy. Jeroboam, realizing this was a true man of God, realizing that God had withered his arm or hand, and it had cured his arm or hand at the word of the man of God, Jeroboam said, Say, I want you to go home with me. I want to honor you. I want to give you something. You're a man of God. And the man of God said, Oh, no. No, he said, If you gave me half your kingdom, I would not go home with you. For God has spoken to me, and God has told me not to turn to the right or the left, not to eat bread nor drink water until my job is done, and I'll not go home with you. Well, he went back to his place, and his fame began to spread. This man of God, this man that would buck the king, this man that could speak in the king's arm would be withered. This man that could speak again in the king's arm was restored to normalcy and health. His fame began to spread. Now, who is he? We don't know. His name? I have no idea. He's just called the man of God. Down in Bethel, there was an old prophet. Now listen carefully. There was an old prophet who heard about this man of God. This old prophet said his sons came home and told him what this man of God had done. And this old prophet saddled his animals and got some clothing and took a journey. He came where the young man of God was, the man of God was, and he said, Look, I want you to come home with me. I want to feed you and honor you. And the man of God said, No, I couldn't do that. God has spoken to me. I'm not to turn to the right or the left till my job is finished. I'm not to eat bread nor drink water. I'm sorry, I cannot come home with you. And then the old prophet said something that was a lie, the Bible says. The old prophet said, I too am a prophet. Now that is true, but here's the lie. He said, an angel of God came to me, and that angel of God told me to tell you to come to my house and eat bread and drink water with me. Well, said the man of God, put it there. That's in the Hebrew, by the way. You won't find that in the original, in the English language. He said, put it there. Why, you're a prophet. Wonderful. I'll come home. And so the man of God turned to the right, turned to the left, broke the commandment of God, and followed the old prophet back to Bethel. There they ate together, and they drank water together. And while they were there, God revealed to the old prophet what he had done wrongly. He had caused the man of God to leave the perfect will of God for his life. The old prophet finished, the meal was finished, and the man of God went back. And as he went back, he suddenly found a lion in his path, and the lion slew him. And that's the end of the story about the man of God. Now hear me. His name is never given. The name of the old prophet is never given anywhere in the Bible as far as we know. How to be unknown. How to be unknown. Now listen carefully. Here's the story. Simple and yet profound. Here is a man of God stood against the king, and revival was started under this man of God. But because he wanted something extra other than what God had given him, he finds himself slain by a lion and his ministry nipped in the bud. Now, how sad. How sad. There are three lessons I want to give you. The man of God made three mistakes. Listen carefully. In the first place, he wanted too much good. Now, here is a mistake that many Christians make. He wanted too much good. Let me read for you verse 18 of the chapter. He said unto him, I am a prophet also, as thou art. And an angel spake unto me by the word of the Lord, saying, bring him back with thee into thine house, that he may eat bread and drink water. But he lied unto him. Now he wanted too much good. Now listen, of course, when a person is saved, the temptations of the old life will come back to haunt him. But many a person has won the victory over the temptations of the old life, but to find the temptations of the new life have tripped him. I don't mean the fact that he doesn't do good. I mean he does too much good. Now here's a fellow who was faithful to God. He was a man of God. He was true to God. He stood up against the king and led revival. But suddenly he was invited. Now this fellow didn't. This is not a fellow who said, "Say, come with me. I run a tavern down here in Bethel. I want you to come down and get drunk." No, this was not a temptation like that. This fellow didn't come and say, look, now, I've got a red light district down here. I want you to come and meet a wicked woman. No, he didn't say that. He didn't say, I'm a dope pusher and I want to give you, I want to sell you some marijuana. No, he didn't say that. He didn't say, I've got a dirty joke to tell you. He didn't say, I want you to come and lay out a church. He said, I also am a prophet. And I want you to come with me, for an angel has spoken to me. This is a man of God. Here's a man who says, I'm a prophet too. I've got problems too. I know your problems. I know your burdens. Come down and talk to me. I'll help you. You see, this man was tempted not by evil, but by too much good. Now listen, when you get saved, you can't do everything that's good that's offered for you to do. Young people, you'll have to choose what good you do. You'll have to decide. You can do so much good, you become perplexed and confused in the work of the Lord, and in so doing, you become a failure like this fellow did. This fellow wanted too much good. Now, secondly, and we'll get out of the meat of the sermon, that is this. Boy, hang on to your seat. A lot of people stumble and fall because they want too much Bible. They want too much Bible. Look, did not God tell this young man of God what to do? Yes, he did. Did he not have his command and orders from headquarters? Yes, he did. Then what happened? Exactly this. He wanted to listen to more than the Word of God that was given to him. He wanted something else. He wanted too much Bible. Now, in the first place, now let's get down to you. Do you know after a person is saved, he can get to the place where he wants more Bible than he's ready to take, and here's what will happen. Somebody will knock on your door one day with a little record player, And they'll be offering a 20th century Bible course. And they'll say to you, I'd like to show you or play a record for you or show you some slides or film. And I'd like to give you a non-denominational Bible course. And you'll say, boy, I want to learn the Bible. I'm saved now, and I get just enough Bible Sunday morning and Sunday night and Wednesday night from my pastor. So, boy, I just want to get in the Bible and study the Bible. And that's why that oftentimes a zealous new convert is an easy prey for a cult. Now, hear me carefully. Unconverted people do not want the things of the Spirit. Young people, those girls right there, the girl with the long hair, you listen, and you quit talking while I'm preaching. You understand me? Shake your head up and down if you say, all right, good. All right. And that goes for all of you unless you want some special attention also. Now, unconverted people do not want the things of God. Here's a person that comes down the aisle in an evangelistic church like this and gets born again. When he does get born again, the Holy Spirit comes in him to live. Suddenly he wants the Bible. But here's what happens. He wants more Bible than he's ready for. And so he enrolls in some Bible course and a cult parasites off of the soul-winning churches. You see, nobody joins a cult unless they have a desire for the Word of God. And the cults parasite off the churches that go out and get people saved. You know, that's where the tongues crowd comes from. People that go to Baptist churches oftentimes and get born again, or good fundamental churches and get born again, but they want more than they're ready for. Oh, they want something deep. They want something never been seen before. They want some revelation just come in from out in left field. They want an angel to fly over, and they want to tingle, and they want to see something written in the sky. All you need, my friend, is the Word of God when you get saved. That's all you need. Here's a fella, if he had done what God said and stayed according to what God had said, he would not have gotten into trouble. But somebody came up and said, an angel spoke to me. If somebody comes up to you, just tell them that probably they had too many onions on their hamburger the night before. Look, hear me, and hear me well. Are you a new Christian? All right. Between these two covers, there's all you need. You don't need anything else. There is enough for your spiritual diet, and I'll go a step further than that. You will get enough for your diet here at First Baptist Church without having to go outside and feeding at somebody else's trough of some Herbert W. Armstrong or Seventh-day Adventist or Jehovah's Witnesses Kingdom Hall. Here's the tragic thing. In many churches, there's so little Bible taught and so little Bible preached that people, if they get any Bible at all, they have to go out to some cult where they at least do read the Bible. Herbert W. Armstrong at least reads the Bible. He doesn't understand it, but he reads it. And he has his Bible courses and people who want the Bible but don't get it at our Baptist churches. God pity us. I picked up the newspaper last Friday. I started to preach in the newspaper tonight, but I was preaching this sermon on stay in the Bible. I thought I better not. But I picked up the Friday newspaper. And you know, sometimes if you want to see what's wrong with our churches, you just read what's going on in our churches. Here's one church having a review of this book. Here's one church having a ballet, a spiritual ballet. I mean, I don't know how the fellow does it, but a spiritual ballet. Here's a church having a drama on a Sunday evening. Listen, brother, what every church in this area and in this world needs is to realize we don't need any drama. We don't need any ballet. We just need to return the old-fashioned preaching of the covers and what's in between the covers of God's blessed book. That's what we need. Here's a fellow, if he had just stayed in the book, but here comes the old prophet and he says, look, an angel talked to me. But he said, what did he say? He wanted too much Bible. Correspondence courses, people coming, trying to deceive the very elect. But there's something else under this, and that is not only too much Bible. Did you know that oftentimes a new convert gets started, and by the way, the faster you grow in grace, the more they want you. They love to parasite our best people. Here's a person walks down the aisle, and he gets on fire for God, and he gets a bus route, and he starts winning souls, and he brings his wife and his children to Christ, and he brings his neighbors to Christ, and he reads the Bible. He loves God. He starts a family altar. That's the crowd that's easy prey to this kind of a thing. And that leads me to this thing, and that is lopsided fundamentalists. Did you know old prophets like this are everywhere? There are old prophets in every city in America who do nothing for God except try to get the best Christians to come off their little Bible study class and quit doing anything for God. I can tell you, I could call names, I could call a list of names, a dozen names tonight of people who've come to this church. They've been saved. They have grown in grace. They have become our best people. But then some old prophet setting off somewhere doing nothing says, I've got a special revelation from God. Did you know that I'm a five-point Calvinist? Oh, five-point Calvinist. Our pastor likes John Calvin. Yeah, and did you know that that I believe that some are elected to go to heaven and some are elected to go to hell? Oh, and the doctrine sounds interesting to you, and you've always wanted to study predestination anyway. And so this old prophet sitting over in a corner somewhere like this prophet here says, I have a doctrine Brother Howes doesn't know about. Brother Howes is all right, but he's a little shallow, you know. But I have a doctrine he doesn't know about, and I'd like to talk to you a little bit about that doctrine. And he says, if you'll come to my house every Friday night, we'll have a Bible study club, and I'll teach you about that doctrine. And so you come and worship the Bible every Friday night, you quit your bus route, you quit your soul winning, and you did the same thing this prophet did, and you'll be an unknown as far as God's concerned because you wanted too much Bible. Let me go a step further. There are old prophets all over the country who are saying, now look, this soul winning is all right, but it's a little shallow, and Brother Howes is a bit shallow. But now, I'm having a prophetic study in my living room on Tuesday, Thursdays, and Saturdays. Now, you come to my living room, and we'll go. Now, look, the first thing you do, you find out whether that old prophet is sitting down or standing up and going. Because if you sit at the feet of someone who's already sitting, you can't be in no place but the gutter. If he's sitting, and you sit at his feet, you've got to go mighty low to get there. Now, here's a fellow who said, now, young man, I want to tell you something. I'm a prophet, too. Now, I know something you don't know. An angel spoke to me and told me for you to come down to my house, and that did it. Look, I'm not against prophecy, but you'll get all the prophecy you need for your spiritual diet here at First Baptist Church. All you need. I'm not a great theologian, but I'll tell you what. You'll get all the predestination you need here at First Baptist Church. There's nothing that will destroy a new Christian, and especially one who's active for God, any more than being led astray by... Now, this man was not a wicked man. This is no bookie. This is no man who sells the bodies of fallen ladies. This is no man who's trying to start a gambling racket in town. Here's a man who is a prophet. But he's sitting down now, doing nothing for God, except trying to entice the men of God to come and sit at his feet and learn something that he knows that they do not yet know. And so, I know dozens, I think I know hundreds of new Christians who have come to churches like this, and they've gotten enthused. But you see, Brother Howes just keeps preaching the same old thing all the time. I just keep preaching right down the line in the same thing all the time. Now, I don't mean the same sermon, but the same simple gospel, the same simple way to live the Christian life. Prayer, Bible study, behave yourself, clean life, dedication, faithfulness, tithing, loyalty, obedience, faith, spiritfulness. You see, the things that Christians need. And this fellow says, now, Brother Howes, it's okay. I like Brother Howes. In fact, Dr. Howes is a fine young man. I like that. Young

us to learn more Bible, wanted too much Bible, and were led astray by some prophet sitting down in Bethel. And before you know it, your life is not doing much for God. A lopsided fundamentalist. I travel a great deal. I preach a great deal, and I have some people who love to hear me preach. Now, I'm sure that comes as a great surprise to many of you, but they love to hear me preach. And I see oftentimes the same people at conferences across America. I was in Springfield, Missouri, and I saw a fellow and his wife there who were at Kansas City when I was there a few weeks ago. And they were at St. Louis when I was there a few months ago. And they were in Dallas when I was there a couple of years ago. And they were in Tennessee when I was there not long ago. And they were at Chattanooga when I was there last week. They just go from one conference to the other, just getting fatter and fatter all the time. Never get anybody saved. Never do anything for God. They're just wanting to know the latest thing the angel said. And here's a man who had his orders from God. God told him what to do, but he left the will of God and left the plan of God to go down to the prophet that was sitting down in Bethel and wanted too much Bible. I call it lopsided fundamentalism. Deeper truth. I am sick up here of these so-called deeper life Christians. Almost everywhere I go, somebody walks up and says, "Do you live the deeper life?" And I don't say it, but I want to say it. No, but if you do, I don't want to. I mean, I am weary. Look, look, look. God has given us a Bible full of what to do. We don't need to seek anything else other than what is in the pages of this Bible. And so, the lopsided fundamentalist and the fellow wanted too much Bible. By the way, let me stop and say this too. Did you know that you can fall by the wayside by too much Bible study? Too much Bible study? You can be a good Christian or a poor Christian and study your Bible all the time. Too much Bible study. Could I say this? And I realize that tonight I'm going to make a few folks mad, and if I don't, I'll be somewhat disappointed. But I know this is true. I know Christians. Now, you Moody students understand what I'm saying. If you don't, well, that's okay, too. But you'll try to understand it. I know Christians who've come down the aisle of this church and gotten converted. And they got on fire for God. And they started winning souls. And they got a bus route. And they got a Sunday school class. And they knocked on doors. And they came on Wednesday night and they said, "Oh, I love to hear Brother Howell teach the Bible. I just love the Word of God." And they came back on Sunday morning and Sunday night and said, "Boy, that's what I like." And then one day they decided that they wanted more Bible than they were getting at the local church. And so what did they do? They enrolled in an evening class and took their soul-winning evening to study more Bible and got a correspondence course to study more Bible. And what they were doing was becoming lopsided in one particular phase of the Christian life. Now look, here's a fellow who says, "Boy, I sure do like to eat." So he just goes from restaurant to restaurant. We have some folks on the platform tonight who look perhaps like they have done something like that. And Brother Colston and Brother Streeter, for example. And I sure like to eat. So they go to one restaurant, 6 o'clock in the morning, and they eat scrambled eggs and bacon. And at 7 o'clock, they go to another, and they have a tall stack with sausage. 8 o'clock, they go to another, and they have waffles with Canadian bacon. Now, and boy, before noon, it's pizza and hamburgers and steak. I just love to feed my body. That's all right. Nothing wrong with eating. I practice it myself quite often. But did you know that you can eat and eat and never exercise and never expend any energy and never do anything good and not be healthy? Did you know that you could study your Bible? You could come to prayer meeting on Wednesday night, back to Sunday school on Sunday morning, stay for preaching on Sunday, come back on Sunday night, and take an evening course at Moody and a correspondence course from Bob Jones University, and spend all your time in the Word of God because you love the Bible. Well, sure, any Christian loves the Bible. Listen, a Christian who spends all his time in Bible study and no time in service for God will be as unhealthy as a person who spends all his time eating food and no time going to work. The Bible is food. Food is to be used up in energy and then get more food. Here's a fellow who, if he had just stayed on the job and not gone down to get too much study. Now, say this. I hope you not think I'm being critical. I thank God for Bible study groups, some of them, because many churches don't teach enough Bible. And if it were not for Bible study groups, a lot of Christians would never learn any Bible. I'm not opposed to them. Not only what you can do. You can get enrolled in an evening. I'm thinking right now of a preacher who got enrolled in an evening Bible study class, and it ruined him. Literally ruined him. I was talking about it a while ago. He got to where he was always looking for demons. They studied demons one time, and one of these sitting Bible teachers. You say, "Brother Howes, you must be criticizing Dr. So-and-so. If he's sitting doing nothing but teaching and doing nothing for God and not winning souls and not trying to get something done for God, I am criticizing."

0: He has no right to teach unless he's using what he teaches. And so these little sitting prophets, old prophets, maybe young or old, but they sometimes they're ladies. God has given me the gift of teaching. Well, I wouldn't give you a dime for your teaching if you're not winning souls to Christ, unless you're using what God has given you. But this preacher, he heard about a Bible teacher. And by the way, the fellow was a good Bible teacher. Wrong on a few things. But in fact, he was wrong on everything that he and I disagreed on. I recall that very distinctly. And he went to this Bible, and the fellow was teaching a course on demons. And so every time a little baby would cry in church, this preacher would say, "Demon possessed." And I can see him now. He'd say, "Demons." He'd look under the pews. There they go now. Well, that just sort of always didn't affect me very much. But what did he do? He just kept eating and kept eating and kept eating. And before you knew it, he had drifted off. Why? Because he thought that the sum total of the Christian life was just feeding and feeding and feeding and feeding and feeding. Don't misunderstand me. If you'll come to this church for 1 year, and I've said this, if you'll come to this church for 1 year and you'll be here in Sunday school and stay for preaching, come back on Sunday night, come back on Wednesday night, you will know more Bible at the end of that year than you ever dreamed you'd know in your life. Take tonight, for example. I have taught you a story tonight that most theologians don't even know. You've learned tonight a story about a man of God who came to Jeroboam and was tempted to go down to Bethel to an old prophet's house and leave the will of God and hear what an angel was supposed to have told him. Now, you've learned that tonight. Now, you multiply that by 156, and you'll learn some Bible in a year's time. But I'll say this much. I say it with all my heart. You will get, in an old-fashioned church like this, you will get the proper balance of service, of stewardship, of worship, of soul winning, of prayer, of Bible study that will grow you to be a good Christian. But if you decide you're going to eat at somebody else's trough and just eat all the time, always feeding on the Word, feeding on the Word, feeding on the Word. Now, I'm not minimizing feeding on the Word, but I am saying it is not all the Christian life. You're supposed to use that energy in service for the Lord Jesus Christ. Too much Bible study. Number three, not only can you want too much good and want too much Bible, but you can also want too much service. You can serve God too much. What? Right. You can serve God too much. I think this man wanted to serve God too much. Did you know when a person, and listen carefully to this, when a person gets converted and begins to grow in grace and serve the Lord, then the non-church parasites begin to nibble at him. Young Christians, please hear me now. As you become a great Christian for God, we're having a bit of trouble. Turn me up just a bit, please. We're having a bit of problem here. As you become a great Christian for God, as you grow in grace, what will happen is this. People outside the church will see that you have good prospects, and they will come and try to get you to belong to their organization. Here's what I mean. I know a man who was saved in this church and baptized, became a great soul winner. Most of you wouldn't know his name. I doubt if any of you would. Maybe two or three would. He came to our church. He was an outstanding man. He wore good clothes. He had a beautiful overcoat he had. I used to covet it. And he's a good-looking fellow. I used to covet that, too. But a nice fellow. Impressive. Well, he lived over in the Chicago, South Chicago area. And word got around. Boy, this fellow is really a great Christian. He's one of the finest members at First Baptist. What happened? Wasn't long until the Gideons wanted to be on their board. So they got on the Gideon board. Now, nothing wrong with the Gideons. But did you know too much of good is also bad? What happened? The rescue mission over in a certain area decided they wanted him on their board. Well, he was a man of some education and of some means, and certainly a talented man and a born leader. Well, it wasn't long till Christian Business Committee said, "Look, why don't you be on our board?" Now, what happened? The man served God too much. Did you know that you can't run the Christian Businessmen Committee, the Gideons, First Baptist Church, and the Rescue Mission by yourself? Somebody else is going to have to help you along that line. So this man, what happened is this. He quit his soul winning. Before you knew it, he was going to board meetings at night instead of coming to prayer meeting on Wednesday night. Before you know it, he got to be a big shot, and he outgrew the church. And nobody ever has outgrown the church of the Lord Jesus Christ. Nobody. There is no organization in this world as vital as the church. And don't you think for a single minute that you can outgrow the church and get in something bigger and get promoted. The next step you'll have a promotion when you leave the church is to heaven. What you can do outside the church, you can do better inside the church. I'm talking about now an old-fashioned Bible preaching church. What happened about the fellow? He got to serving God too much. He got to serving God too much. Where is he now? Out of service. He no longer is on the board of the rescue mission. No longer is he on the board of the Gideons. No longer is he on the board of the Christian Businessmen's Committee. And no longer is he even coming to this church or anybody else's church. Why? He wanted to serve God too much. And that's a great danger. This man of God, God had called him to go to Jeroboam and cry against his sins and lead revival. And Jeroboam said, I've got a reward to give you. He said, if you gave me half your kingdom, I wouldn't go home with you. God told me not to eat bread nor drink water. And he said, I won't go home with you, but an old prophet. Now, wicked Jeroboam couldn't get him, but the old prophet did. The old prophet did. The old prophet said, I'm a prophet too. And an angel came and told me something different. Could I say this? When the Lord delivers any new revelations from heaven, would you believe me now? I have told the Lord when he does, I've got a standing order for the first communication on it. And I'll tell you. That means you won't have to go to the old prophet and get it on a Thursday night or a Friday night Bible group. I'll tell you. The Lord, I asked the Lord to put me on his regular mailing list. And when any new communications come out, when any bulls come out, or ex-cathedra speeches come out, the Lord's going to send me a copy of it. And I'll tell you, you don't have to trot anywhere else. The honest truth is, the Bible is the complete revelation of God to man. And in the covers of this book is all you'll find all you need for the Christian life. Now, I'll say this much. If you will build your life around a church like this, eventually you'll be stronger, more mature, and more productive than you could any other way in this world. This fellow wanted too much service. You know, glamorous activities are oftentimes let me go back here. Organizations that are not a part of the church have to operate from the church. Could I say a word about my friend John Rice? Now, I know that nobody doubts what I think about John Rice. Did you know the sword of the Lord would go out of business if it weren't for good soul-winning churches? Do you know where he gets his subscriptions? From the people that godly pastors win to Christ across this country. Now, you understand I'm for the sword of the Lord, don't you? Let's take Bob Jones University. Anybody doubt that I'm for Bob Jones University? You've got a hole in your head. I'm for Bob Jones University. And somebody said, Brother Howells, have you heard that they're trying to get machine guns on the campus so if they have any hippies come, they can mow them down? Well, I hope they get atom bombs and an air force myself. That's what we need. You mow a few of these hippies down, that'll be a few less that'll cause you trouble. And a lot of the others won't come there to do the demonstrating either. I've often said if I'd been on Michigan Avenue the day that Martin Luther King Jr. decided to take a nap down there, it'd have saved that fellow Ray a lot of trouble. That'll soak in a few minutes. If I'd been driving down Michigan Avenue, Mr. Ray wouldn't have had to shot Mr. King. You see? You don't like that, do you? Well, you can lump that with mustard or salad dressing or anything you want to lump it with. But now what am I saying? I don't know what I'm saying. But I'm saying this. I'm saying that the old general practitioner, the New Testament church, there are people here tonight, and I won't call in names, you've outgrown this church. You went off in the tongues movement. You went off to the predestination movement. You went off to the five-point Calvinist, limited atonement movement. Christ only died for a few people. He died just for the elect. You found some little study group somewhere that would take you off into some spooky... An angel came and told me something Brother Howells doesn't know. And so you took off, and you thought Brother Howells had gotten a little... Well, Brother Howells is all right. I've outgrown him. I have all I need from him now. I've gone as far as he can take me. I'll go off somewhere else. And so you go off. Okay, go ahead. But you came back a few years later, didn't you? And what did you find when you came back? You found the First Baptist Church doing business just like she was when you left, didn't you? Still on the main track. Still teaching the Bible on Wednesday night, getting sinners saved Sunday morning, preaching the fire out of Christians on Sunday night, and having altar calls and bus ministry and soul winning and knocking on doors and trying to get folks right with God. You found the First Baptist Church right where she was when you left, didn't you? Of course. You know why? Because the old general practitioner just keeps on doing the whole job. Don't go off on some little flighty, fly-by-night deal that says she knows more than the church does. Let me give you an example here. Did you know that you can start to grow in grace, and before you know it, you want something else, something else, something else, something else. And before you know it, did you know you can even get called to preach, think you're called to preach, just because you want something else more? You don't need something else more. You need more of the same thing you're getting now. More Bible, more prayer, more soul winning, more well-rounded diet, more church attendance, more faithfulness to God's house, more preaching of the Word of God, more teaching of the Bible on Wednesday night, more evangelism and soul winning on Sunday morning, more of what you're getting now. Let me see if I can tell you what I mean. I serve on many boards. I am on so many boards, college boards, I couldn't even begin to tell you. Sandy, you don't know how many I'm on. I don't know how many I'm on. My secretary, we don't know how many boards I'm on. I never go to a board meeting. I've been on the board of the Norfolk Bible College for about 8 years. No, about 12 years. I don't even know where the Norfolk Bible College is located. I think it's in Los Angeles or somewhere. You didn't get it, did you? Norfolk Bible College. I know it's in Norfolk, Virginia. That's all I know. I know the president. I have confidence in him. And he wrote me and said, could I be on your board? And could you be on my board? And I said, my board's full. I'm my board, don't you see? And hey, would you be on my board? I said, sure. I've never been to a meeting. He sends me annually a report, a financial report. I use it for scratch paper. I'm on the board at Bob Jones University and have been since 1959. I've attended one board meeting, and that was because they were giving me an honorary doctor's degree, and I figured out how to go to the board meeting after I got my degree. And so I walked in, and they said, all in favor, as I walked in, they said, all in favor, say aye, and I said aye. Why? I have confidence in Bob Jones, don't you see? I'm on the board at Tennessee Temple, the pastoral advisory board at Tennessee Temple College. I have not been to one board meeting. I have not read the minutes or hours. I don't even know. Why? Because, do you know, I could get myself so wrapped up doing good things until I could forget to do the thing that God has called me to do. Here's my temptation. My temptation is I want to live about four lives. If I knew that reincarnation were right, I'd be the happiest fellow in this house tonight. Because I've got a lot of things I want to do. I want to spend one life just running a bunch of demonstrations across the country for good. I'd like to spend one whole life. I'd like to just get all the demonstrations and off millions of people across the country, and I think I could. And I'd like to go from place to place just having demonstrations about good. Law-abiding, decent citizens, respect for authority, respect for law and order. I'd like to do that. Now, hold it. Now, I know I got three letters last week from people that said, we should do that. We ought to do it. Now, no, that's the problem. There's nothing that the devil would rather get me to do than get me starting a bunch of demonstrations and quit winning souls and building a church like First Baptist Church. You see, that's what I'm talking about. I know people in this house, if you'd get as concerned about lost people going to hell as you are about your political pet projects, you'd be a whiz for God. But, you see, the devil, he's not going to use an alcoholic or a prostitute to bother you. He's going to use something good. Did you know? There's so many things I'd like to do. I'd like to fight communism with one of my lives. Just spend all my life fighting communism. But I have an idea the devil in hell would be just tickled to death if he'd get me to fight communism and get me to quit stressing soul-winning churches across America. You see, serving God too much. I know people, and I suspect we have some folks here tonight who've come to this church, gotten saved, fallen in love with the church and Christ and the preacher and everybody else in the church. You love it. But it's a big church. After a while, you say, you know what? I just believe I could do more good in a smaller church. I just believe I could do more good. No, that's not the issue. In the first place, you don't come to a church to do good. You come to church to get good done to you so you can go out during the week and do good. The sermon you're getting tonight, this is for you. You didn't come tonight so you could serve God. You can't hear. You came tonight to get your battery charged, get your tank full, so you can go out and serve God all week. You see, there's the place to serve God out in the field. And so you said, well, I'm thinking of a fellow right now, came to this church. I expect he's here tonight. I'm going to preach with my eyes shut for a few minutes. I have an idea he's here tonight. He came to this church. He got right with God, perhaps got saved. He became a tremendous Christian. I recall one year in a big contest, he brought over 300 visitors to our Sunday school. Wonderful fellow, great fellow. But he came to me one day and he said, Pastor, all we good Christians here, huddled up at First Baptist Church. He said there are little churches out here that need help, and I feel like I ought to go to a little church where I'm more needed. You ever hear that? I'm more needed. What happened? He went to that little church, but what he didn't stop to realize was that
1: he was getting some spiritual food here at First Baptist Church that was vital and necessary to his Christian service. He didn't know what made him a good Christian. So he went to this little church. What happened? His home broke up. He went into sin, and he dropped out of church completely. One day, he decided to get right with God, came back home to First Baptist Church, and got right with God. And now he's coming all the time. I'm sure he's here tonight. If he's not, he's sick. Because he's always here. One of the finest members we have in the church. What happened to it? He grew in grace. He got the idea. He was God's answer to save America. Or work in some little church. No. Listen, I'm going to give you a little advice here in a few minutes. But this matter of going to a smaller church, or here's something else too. A fellow grows in grace. He grows in grace. And then he says, I want a big job. I want to be a deacon. And what happens? He wants something that's not for him. The church doesn't... I'm thinking about a man now. Well, I'm thinking about a lot of men tonight. I'm thinking about a man now. Ran for deacon here one year. He wanted to be deacon. He didn't get it. He ran the next year. He didn't get it. He ran the third year. He didn't get it. And then he called me on the phone. He said, I just feel led to work in another field. Don't you see? He wanted to serve too much. He wanted to grow too fast and serve too much. Now the question comes, what should I do? All right, let me give you four or five statements here in just 15 or 20 minutes about each one. In the first place, don't sit at the feet of sitters. Don't learn your Bible from folks you're not producing. Don't eat at the table of a lady. All she does is cooks and never cleans house. Mrs. Barr? Suppose that you became a good cook. I mean, I'm sure you are a good cook, right? But let's suppose that, boy, you said, I'll be the best chef or chefess in town. You got all the menus, you learned how to cook, and you became the greatest cook. So you said, my gift is just cooking and feeding. I just feed my family. You don't make the bed, you don't wash the clothes, you don't wash the dishes, you just cook. Oh, but you feed the best food in all the world. Now, I'll be honest with you. I'd like to eat at a place where they have a clean restaurant as well as a place where they have good food. I want a well-rounded cook. I'm not saying anything about you at all, but I want a well-rounded cook. I want a place where they have a clean restaurant, where they have clean restrooms, where they have friendly waitresses, where they have good atmosphere, where they have a nice, comfortable cushioned seat, and also where they have good food. And I want a church. I don't want to go to sit at the feet of some fella whose feet stink and his breath's bad and needs a shave and a haircut, who sits in a corner somewhere with a notebook all the time learning more about the seven dispensations and the toes on the beast. And you come to his place. I want to go to a place when I go to learn the Bible. I want a good group like this to sing before I learn the Bible. I want the ushers to walk down with their plates on their arms. I want to feel like not only do you get good food here, but they're well-rounded here also. And when I grow up and be like them, I'll be a well-rounded Christian. I want to go where there's something going on, something moving. Now look, don't you get your Bible at the feet of a sitter. Here's this old prophet. He said, I'm retired. I'm an old prophet in Bethel. I'm retired. An angel talked to me. Come on down where I am. And that's where the young man made his mistake. In the first place, a preacher hasn't got any business retiring. Tell you what, when I get about 62 or 65, the first deacon that talks to me about retiring is going to find out I got a lot of kick left. I don't plan to ever quit preaching. First thing when I get to heaven is I want to preach to Jacob, a sissy, soup-cooking, effeminate fella. I hate a man that's cooking soup while his brother's out hunting. Anybody wouldn't go hunting with his brother, stay home and cook chili is not for me, and I'm going to get at him. I'm going to preach. I'm not going to retire! Look, you get your Bible from a place that's moving for God, where people are being saved and homes are made right and lives are transformed and drunkards are made sober and harlots are made pure and young folks are having their lives changed and folks are going out in the ministry. There's something moving for God. That's where you get your Bible, and that's where you get your spiritual food. Number two, don't outgrow soul winning. Don't outgrow soul winning. I was in Pensacola, Florida, preaching a few days ago. I'd finished my sermon, went back to the book table. No, I wasn't. I was in Omaha, Nebraska. And back at the book table, and four or five preachers walked up to me. Almost everywhere I go, they do something like this. I told you about in Springfield, didn't I? Five preachers walked up, and one little preacher, did I tell you about it? He said, Reverend Hiles, he said, I believe in non-resistance. And I said, you mean that you don't believe in fighting back? He said, that's what I believe.
2: And I said, good, I'd like to punch you in the nose, and I know you won't fight back anyway. I'll just do it. Oh, that's awful. I'm sorry about that.
0: But anyway, this fellow came to me in Omaha, Nebraska, and he said, well, I used to be like you are until I learned about the deeper life. You Moody students, you think you're so hot, you go from one Keswick conference to another, a world's going to hell, and you won't even join a local church in Chicago while you're in college. You're not with a powder it'd take to blow you up. What's wrong with this nation now? Everybody wants deeper, deeper, deeper, deeper. Go down deep, stay down long, come up dry. Most of you drowned years ago. He said to me, he said, I used to be a soul winner, but I went down deeper. He said, I'd like to take you off and let you sit at the feet of not Ananias and Sapphira, Priscilla and Aquila. Priscilla and Aquila. He said, I'd like to be your Aquila. And I looked at him and I said, you act more like Priscilla. Now I said, leave me alone. I'm in no mood for somebody to stand up and say to me, he's gone deeper or higher or farther than soul winning. Christ died for the souls of men. God gave his son that men might be saved. Calvary took place that men might be saved. The empty tomb was there because of the need of men to be saved. God gave his son for sinners to be saved. You will never get any deeper than soul winning. Never. Fellow came to me in Denver, Colorado. I was preaching out there, and he came up and he said, you know, he said, I want to give you my book, 40 points to the deeper life. No, 40 ways to the deeper life. And I looked at him and I said, that's one for each member you've got. In Denver, a city with teeming hundreds of thousands of people. And he did, had 40, about 40 members, talking about 40 ways to the deeper life. You will never outgrow soul winning. Never, never, never, never, never. I'll go a step further. The deepest church in this area. Moody students, take this back to your prof tomorrow, would you? Take this back to your little coffee shoppers. Take this back to your critics. The deepest church in this area you are sitting in tonight. And you quote me on that.

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2: How do you do? They say marriage is like a pair of shears joined so they cannot be separated, but often working in opposite directions and punishing whatever comes between them. And we might add, one half is useless without the other. And for the man in this story, marriage became a torment, cutting off hope for the future until his heart and mind and life were unshackled.

0: bringing you true life stories of dramatically transformed lives, this is Unshackled, dramatized and produced before a live audience by Pacific Garden Mission in Chicago. What a difference it makes in the lives of homeless people when they're welcomed as if they're home again with a hot meal, a shower, clean clothing, and a safe bunk for the night, even medical and dental care for their hurts, and all without charge. And that's how it is at Pacific Garden Mission, thanks to loving friends who volunteer their time or give financially to help keep the doors open. The old lighthouse has been making a difference in people's lives since 1877. Pastors and counselors offer prayers and counsel for the unseen needs that everyone has, including each person, and introducing them to the good news that God loves us. What a difference he makes in each life, like the man in this story. And now for broadcast around the earth, here's program number 2705 in the series Unshackled, the program that makes you face yourself and think.
1: Daddy. Daddy, how many of those pills did you take? Daddy, open the door, please!
2: Yes, sir, go away and leave me alone.
1: Not until you tell me the truth. How many of those pills did you take?
2: None.
1: Don't lie to me, Daddy. How many did you swallow?
2: I said none. Now go away.
1: I'm gonna call Mom. You could be dying!
0: The man in our story never smoked or drank, never did drugs. He was a long-haul truck driver who grew up in South Carolina. He loved his wife and family, and yet he was so unhappy he wanted to end his life. His problem was one that is common to many of us, and the solution was right at hand. And that's why he's telling his story now, the true story of Henry Roberts, for all to hear on Unshackled.
3: I first saw Lois in my ninth grade math class. She would later become my wife. I found her to be different than most of the other girls I knew, sort of quiet, kept to herself. I was curious, so I'd sit behind her and pull her hair or pinch her softly to see if she'd get mad. But she never did, never complained. Over time, we became friends, and I called her one night.
4: What a surprise, Henry.
3: I told you I was going to call you.
4: You sure did.
3: You reckon it'll be all right if I come over and see you tomorrow?
4: Well, I go to church in the morning.
3: After lunch, then?
4: How are you going to get here? We live pretty far out.
3: I'll ride my bike. I reckon it's only about 8 miles.
4: Well, I'll ask my parents, Henry.
3: I'm mighty glad you folks said it was okay to come over.
5: Well, they seem to like you, Henry. But then I didn't tell them how you pestered me at school.
3: Yeah, I was just trying to get acquainted, Lois.
5: You always lived in these parts?
3: Yeah, born and raised in Conway. Just like my daddy and granddaddy.
5: Same here. What church do y'all go to?
3: We don't. My family don't cotton to religion. But my sister Joanne and I went to Vacation Bible School a few times and some other special events when we were invited.
5: You mean your grandparents don't go to church either?
3: Well, my mom's dad and stepmother attend church, but we don't live near them.
5: Well, you can go to church with us sometime. How about tonight?
3: Oh, no, that's okay. I have to bike home before it gets dark. I was afraid to go to church because my family thought church people were strange. My dad's father always complained when someone gave him a tract or came to his door to invite him to a church. And my father was the same way. So I felt nervous and uncomfortable around Christians, except for Lois.
5: I love to watch you play baseball, Henry. You're real good.
3: Well, I played in Little League since I was 7. I love sports and auto racing.
5: You would have made the football team if you hadn't broken your arm in practice.
3: Yeah. Who knows what kind of career I'll have one day.
5: Maybe you'll become a comedian. You're always playing jokes on everybody.
3: Well, I just like a good laugh. Nothing wrong with that.
5: You drive like the guys in the races, Henry.
3: Yeah, I like high-speed cars. I wish you didn't have to go right now, Lois. I'd love to take you for a drive.
5: Well, I have to go to bed early. Tomorrow's Sunday.
3: Listen, why don't you ask your parents if you can go with me?
5: Oh, they won't allow it, Henry. Good night. I'll see you later.
3: I love fast cars, and I drove a 1967 Camaro. And I was so upset as I drove home that night. I didn't realize I'd come to a place in the road known as Dead Man's Curve. I was driving too fast when a car spun out and turned around. There were no other cars around, so I quickly got back on the road and proceeded to my home. Lois and I dated throughout high school and married a year after we graduated.
5: After supper, would you read the Bible with me?
3: I'd like to, honey. But I want to get over to the track. There's a race tonight, and I got to get there early or I'll miss the action.
5: But you went last Saturday night.
3: There's a race most every Saturday night, Lois. You want to come with me?
5: No, I'll clean up the kitchen. Will you go to church with me tomorrow, though?
3: You bet I will. I'd sit in Sunday school and church and not pay any attention to what the preacher was saying. I wanted to get home and watch the NASCAR race on TV. I put all the racing ahead of everything, including my wife. About 2 years after we were married, our son was born.
5: Isn't he sweet, Henry? He's such a good baby.
3: Yeah, he sure is. I can't wait till he's old enough to play sports with me.
5: Well, it's too difficult for me to have him at church with me unless you're with us. I think I'll stay home until you can go with us. Do you mind?
3: No, honey, that's fine with me.
5: I'll just quote him some Bible verses. For God so loved the world that he gave his only begotten Son, that whosoever believeth in him should not perish, but have everlasting life. Isn't that right, Daddy?
3: If you say so. Listen, I think I'll drive over to Charlotte for the race today.
5: Oh, Henry, you'll be gone all day.
3: You'll be all right.
5: Well, let me read a passage from the Bible first.
3: I don't have time for that Bible, Lois. It goes in one ear and out the other anyway. 2 years later, our daughter was born, and Lois stayed out of church to care for the children, which was fine with me. I'd get out on the road driving my truck and be gone 2 or 3 weeks. But as the children got old enough, she wanted to start going back to church when I was home.
5: Please go with me, Henry.
3: You go if you want to, but I'm not.
5: But I want you to go with me. We need to get the children to church.
3: I told you 1,000 times, I don't want anything to do with religion.
5: One day you're going to need the Lord.
3: Don't give me that. I don't need God in my life. My life's fine without him.
5: I can't seem to do anything with you, Henry. But one day, I guarantee, you're going to need the Lord.
3: The years passed and my children became teenagers. I tried to spend quality time with them because I was gone so much, but I missed a lot of important events in their lives. I was never there to help them with their homework or other challenges that they faced, but Lois was there to provide love and security for them. Then she started working part-time and became a certified nursing assistant. We had been married 20 years when I became sick with a terrible pain and swelling in my groin. Lois informed my dad because she was so concerned, so I went to see a doctor.
6: Mr. Roberts, how long have you had this hernia?
3: A couple of years, Doc. Didn't bother me until recently.
6: You should have come sooner. It's a double hernia. We need to repair it immediately, but we can't operate until we take care of the other problem I found, and it's a lot more serious.
3: Well, what is it, Doctor?
6: Your blood pressure is sky high. You need to get your blood pressure under control before I can operate on you. I'm going to refer you to another doctor.
5: Henry, what did the doctor say?
3: He gave me a bunch of pills to take. I hate to take pills.
5: Well, you better do what he says. High blood pressure is called the silent killer. Most people don't even know they have it. You should watch what you eat while you're on the road, too.
3: I always watch what I eat, Lois. Otherwise, I'd miss my mouth.
5: You be serious. You work too many hours, that's what's wrong. And you need the Lord in your life.
3: I knew we'd get around to that.
5: Well, it's true, Henry. You need to get saved. And God's peace would lower your blood pressure.
3: My blood pressure went even higher on the medication. Sometimes I was sent home from work because I couldn't pass the physical, and that put a financial strain on the family, which didn't help my blood pressure. But I finally had the surgery. The children were grown and married by then, so my wife went with me on the road for about a year.
5: Oh, I'll be glad to get home again.
3: I sure have enjoyed having you with me, honey.
5: I don't think I'll go again, Henry.
3: Why not?
5: I don't like being away from home so long. I like sleeping in my own bed and have my own things handy.
3: Well, you don't have to cook when we're on the road together.
5: But I like cooking my own meals. I get tired of being on the move and staying in strange places.
3: Oh, honey, it's lonely without you. I've enjoyed our time together.
5: I'm sorry, Henry. It's your job, but I'm not suited for this. I'm thinking of going to nursing school.
3: I was devastated when she went back to school full-time and quit going with me. Our marriage was disintegrating, and with her decision, I gave up trying. She spent much of her time studying when I was home, so I stayed out on the road, letting my job become my god. Going home was secondary. Anybody home? Lois?
5: Hmm?
3: How come you didn't answer me?
5: Oh, Henry, you're home. I'm sorry I didn't hear you.
3: Is there anything to eat for a hungry husband?
5: There's some stuff in the refrigerator to make a sandwich.
3: What about dinner?
5: I have to leave soon for work.
3: Yeah, I might as well call in and pick up another load. The love between us grew cold. We seldom communicated except when necessary. I'm not one to argue, so I figured it was better to stay away because the only thing we cared about was work. Once in a while, we planned something, but our jobs would usually interfere.
7: Hey, hello.
3: Yeah, how you doing, Lois?
7: Oh, I'm okay, Henry. Where are you?
3: Truck stop off I-75.
7: Honey, I've been thinking. Our anniversary's coming up.
3: Yeah, 24 years.
7: Yeah, let's do something special.
3: Yeah, that sounds good to me.
7: Will you be home?
3: Will you?
7: I can arrange my schedule.
3: Then I'll make sure I'm there.
7: Oh, that's great. What do you want to do?
3: Oh, let's go to the beach and wade in the surf. We ain't done that in years. Maybe have a quiet dinner somewhere?
7: I'll make the arrangements.
3: I'll see you soon.
8: Hello?
5: Sure, okay.
9: What's up?
5: Oh, Henry, I have to go to work.
3: I thought you had the day off.
5: Well, someone didn't show up, so I have to fill in.
3: How can you go to work today with all our plans?
5: Well, I need my job.
3: Lois, it's our anniversary.
5: Yeah, I know. Maybe we can do something later.
3: After she left, I became very distraught because of the emptiness in our marriage. I cried that morning, wondering why my life had gotten so bad. I said, this is the last day I'm going to put up with this. I found a bottle of pain pills from my surgery and I began taking them. I didn't hear my daughter come in. She grabbed the remains of the bottle and flushed them. So I locked myself in the bedroom to die.
0: Stay with us to hear more about that. Where do these stories come from is a question frequently asked. Originally, they came from converts at Pacific Garden Mission, men and women eager to tell others how God had set them free of destructive habits and attitudes. Well, now Unshackled is broadcast around the world in 6 languages, reaching millions of people at any given time, and stories come from many nations. 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Our goal is to reach the lost with the good news that God loves them and has a wonderful plan for their lives. 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Our email address is unshackled@pgm.org. And please include your address.
3: I told my daughter Crystal that I was okay. She believed me and went to visit a neighbor. She returned an hour later and I was still locked in the bedroom. That's when she insisted that I open the door because she feared that I was very ill. Pills began to take effect. I'd become sick and dizzy. My dad came by and pleaded with me to see a doctor, but I refused. Then Crystal called my wife. By then I was thrashing around, fighting the effects of the pills.
10: What's going on?
1: We don't know. Maybe he's having a nervous breakdown, Mom. When I arrived, he was taking this bottle of pills.
10: He took the whole bottle?
1: He said he didn't take any, but I'm sure he did. I flushed the rest.
10: Henry, open this door! Open up, Henry!
1: We're afraid he may be having a stroke, Mom. He's been in there kicking the walls and the furniture.
10: Come on, Henry. You're going to a doctor.
11: No, I'll be all right. I'm just sick.
3: I told no one of my overdose. Sleepless and pacing the floor, I was sick from Thursday to Monday when I finally went to the doctor. He checked me over, found nothing wrong except my blood pressure, and sent me home to relax, telling me to come back later.
6: Your blood pressure is higher than ever, and your heartbeat is too fast. You need to be in the hospital so we can do some testing.
3: I'm not going in the hospital.
6: Look, I don't know anything else I can do for you. I've got you on the highest dosage of medication I can give anybody, and your blood pressure's continuing to rise. I've done all I can do.
3: Then I might as well go.
6: Mr. Roberts, you're a walking corpse. Can I ask you a personal question?
3: Sure, Doc.
6: Do you have personal problems in your life?
3: Yes, sir, I sure do. But I don't need no help. Proud Henry. Too stubborn and prideful to get help, even though I was dying inside. When I was sent home because I couldn't pass my Department of Transportation physical, I doubled the medication, and it worked, so I went back on the road. Lois and I tried to arrange our schedules so we could be together more, but our work kept getting in the way, and we lacked the will to make the changes needed to save our marriage.
5: Henry, will you go to church with me this morning?
3: No.
5: I knew you'd be home today, so I arranged to be off too so we could go to church together.
3: I don't want to, Lois.
5: Then I'll read some scriptures from the Bible. Jesus answered, "Verily, verily, I say unto thee, except a man be born of water and of the Spirit, he cannot enter into the kingdom of God. And as Moses lifted up the serpent in the wilderness, even so must the Son of Man be lifted up, that whosoever believeth in him should not perish, but have eternal life."
3: I don't want to hear that now, Lois.
5: "For God so loved the world that he gave his only begotten Son, that whosoever believeth in him should not perish, but have everlasting life. For God sent not his Son into the world to condemn the world, but that the world through him might be saved."
3: I told you, Lois, I don't understand it.
5: "He that believeth on him is not condemned, but he that believeth not is condemned already, because he hath not believed in the name of the only begotten Son of God."
3: I'm going to work early. I don't want to hear any more of that.
5: You know, Henry, we're never together anymore. We can't plan anything. Something's gonna have to change. Our marriage is on the road to divorce.
3: When I called home shortly after that, she again mentioned divorce. I didn't care anymore. I began to think about suicide again, so I went to a lawyer. A few days later, Lois found out where I'd been.
5: Henry, you went to a lawyer?
3: I did. I asked him how much a divorce cost. When he told me, I paid him on the spot.
5: You're giving up on our marriage just like that?
3: Lois, we don't have a marriage anymore. We never spend any time together. Your job comes first, and my job comes first. What's the point of being married?
5: Henry, let's try harder to make it work.
3: Why?
5: Because we loved each other once. Because we have children and grandchildren. Because God wants us to stay together.
3: God doesn't care, and you don't care either. Your job comes first. I don't matter.
5: That's not true. We can make things work. Let's try.
3: So we stayed together, but the love was gone. I was trying to think of a way to commit suicide. I didn't own a gun, and I didn't want to wreck the company truck. I quit taking my medication, hoping I'd die. On June 19, 1996, I was in Gary, Indiana, and I sat in my truck all day trying to think of a way to end my life. That night, as I lay down in my sleeper, demonic thoughts hounded me. "I'm gonna kill you. I'm gonna kill you." Once I shouted, "Well, why don't you?" I didn't sleep all night. And in the morning, when my feet hit the floor of that truck, I said, "God, is this the last day I have to put up with this?" I went into that truck stop laundry room, started my wash, and sat on a bench with my face in my hands, still pondering ways to commit suicide. About an hour later, I heard footsteps that stopped right in front of me. I looked up, and I saw a man in a suit and tie.
12: "Driver, let me invite you to a church service at 8:15 this morning, here at the truck stop. I'd like you to join us."
3: "I don't want to be bothered. Go away and leave me alone. I don't go to church. I don't hang around with Christian people. I don't believe in heaven, and I don't believe in hell. So just leave me alone." He left, and I put my face back in my hands. I kept hearing the announcement on the intercom about the church service, and I saw drivers going into that room. Then the man came back.
12: "The service is about to start, and I'd sure like to see you there."
3: "Listen, mister, you already came to me one time, and I told you to leave me alone. I told you I don't believe in that. I'm not going to no church service, so just leave me alone."
12: Well, then, all I want you to do is read this, and I'll leave you alone.
13: Okay.
3: I don't know how many tracts I've thrown away over the years, but I put that tract in my pocket. Right away, I felt an urgency to read it. So I sat on the bench, right there. As I read, I caught a glimpse of God's grace and of hell for the first time in my life. One day in hell, you will not be bothered by a Christian trying to give you a gospel tract. You will be like the man in Luke chapter 16. And in hell, he lifted up his eyes, being in torments. Send Lazarus that he may dip the tip of his finger in water and cool my tongue, for I am tormented in this flame. Then in Psalm 9, the wicked shall be turned into hail. Matthew 23:33, Jesus says, ye serpents, ye generation of vipers, how can ye escape the damnation of hail? Hail is a place of eternal fire, of weeping, of wailing, of blackness and darkness, a place where there is no rest. In hail, no one will knock at your door or invite you to church, but you will remember every gospel tract that you rejected and every invitation that you rejected. Hebrews chapter 2, verse 3 asks the question, how shall we escape if we neglect so great salvation? I continued to read that tract that included Bible verses

0: and grace. And I wept throughout the sermon.
1: Amen and amen. Once I was blind, but now I see. Jesus Christ is the same yesterday and today and forever. Jesus Christ, who opens the eyes of the blind, came to seek and to save that which was lost. And I know how much you drivers lose being on the road all the time. Some of you have lost your families. Some of you have lost your way. You face problems and the dangers that the rest of us never deal with. Temptation is everywhere because the devil wants to destroy you. But Jesus came to set you free. He said, "Come unto me, all ye that labor and are heavy laden, and I will give you rest." Driver, did something happen to you since the last time I talked to you?
0: Yes, sir. I read that tract you gave me, and I prayed to God to save me, and He did.
1: Glory to God.
0: I was crying when I walked in here, and that song really opened up the spigots of my heart.
1: Nothing wrong with tears. All newborn babies cry. You've been born again of the Spirit of God.
0: I was trying to think of a way to commit suicide when you came to me, but not anymore.
1: Would you like to go with me to church in town this morning? I'll take you and bring you back.
0: I went with him to church, and during the invitation, I knelt at the altar to thank God for saving my soul. As I was praying, I felt a hand go round my back. The same man encouraged me to be baptized, and I did. Then I called Lois.
2: Hello.
0: Honey, I got saved this morning, right here at a truck stop in Gary, Indiana. Lois? Hey, Lois, you still there?
2: Henry, I've been praying for that for 25 years, and the Lord has answered my prayer.
0: We're going to make it now, for sure, honey. God is on our side.
2: Oh, He's always been there, Henry. You just rejected Him.
0: That's over now. I couldn't stop crying for a while, Lois. Lois, I'm so sorry I wouldn't go to church with you and that I ridiculed you for wanting to read the Bible.
2: You don't sound like the same man at all. I'll have to get to know you all over again.
0: Yeah, I'll have to get to know the new person I become, too. My wife immediately rededicated her life to the Lord. I told everyone in our family and anyone else who would listen what the Lord had done for me. I even went round to truck stops and churches sharing my testimony, and God blessed our marriage. On our 25th wedding anniversary, Lois and I renewed our vows.
3: You sure have changed, Daddy.
0: It's all the Lord's doing, honey. He's the center of our life now. When you put Him first, everything else falls into place.
3: I'm so glad you and Mom stayed together.
0: Your mother's prayers had a lot to do with that.
3: Well, we're going to be going to church from now on. I don't want us going through what you and Mom went through.
0: I sure regret all those years when I wasn't there for you and your brother.
3: Hey, we love you, Daddy. Jesus has given us all a new life.
0: About a year after my salvation, I felt a compulsion to minister to the lost. So today I minister to truck drivers all over the country as I take my loads to various locations. I hand out 4,000 tracts and 400 Bibles a month. Maybe there's a driver out there now listening with the same problems I had. Let me tell you, brother, Jesus is the only answer. Ask Him to save your soul, and He'll do it.
4: Listening friend, if you're trying to drive through life without God's help, reconsider the perils. He provides a manual and a map for life, the Bible. He provides a counselor who will never leave you or forsake you. 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He guarantees the right destination. The Bible promises in 1 John chapter 5, verses 11 and 12, "And this is the record that God hath given to us eternal life, and this life is in His Son. He that hath the Son hath life, and he that hath not the Son of God hath not life." 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

0: Paul wrote in 1 Corinthians 12, verse 1. Now concerning spiritual gifts, brethren, I would not have you ignorant. Several times in the New Testament, the Apostle Paul and even Peter voiced their concern that believers not be ignorant. There are some things worth knowing. Let me give you something worth knowing. Paul wrote in Romans chapter 7, verse 18, For I know that in me, that is, in my flesh, dwelleth no good thing. For to will is present with me, but how to perform that which is good, I find not. Something worth knowing is our state by nature. You and I are born with a sin nature. Because of this nature, there is no good thing in our flesh. That means that we cannot bring about good by or through our flesh. Our flesh is sinful, and it will always lead us towards sin, not toward God. If we know this, then we can be as Paul spoke of us in Philippians chapter 3, verse 3, For we are the circumcision, which worship God in the Spirit, and rejoice in Christ Jesus, and have no confidence in the flesh. We do not put confidence in our flesh, because we understand that our flesh will not choose good. Knowing our sinful state by nature, we should deny the flesh any control in our lives. We should not allow the flesh to lead us in our spiritual life, or you will not be spiritual, but worldly. Those who do not know their true nature by birth depend too much upon their own self to do better, be better, and hope to find favor with God through the works of their flesh. It makes all the difference when we know the truth about ourselves and stop trusting in ourselves, and instead place our trust in Jesus Christ, who does not have our nature, but the divine nature. That's something worth you knowing, and worth you helping others to know. Something worth knowing is our state by nature.
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There's a house in Grumbler's Alley where I lived some years ago, and the walls were swiftly falling to decay, and the yard was full of thistles, and that old roof was rotted so that the storms beating upon me night and day. Then the spirit came and told me of a wonderful abode where from wind and storm I'd find a safe retreat. So the Sager sent his moving van, and he took me up the road to the little house on Hallelujah Street. I shall never forget the day that I moved from Sinaway and secured a change of address

that without fail I've been getting all my mail at the little house on Hallelujah Street. Now the neighbors in the alley where I lived in years gone by, they have never ceased their talking from that day that I left them so abruptly without bidding them goodbye. And from all the sin and shame, I moved away. 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Now this house is nice and cozy, and its walls so warm and tight, and the landlord doesn't charge me any rent. There's a garden in connection, filled with flowers gay and bright, where so many golden hours I have spent. Yeah, the landscape is so lovely, and the songbirds sing with glee, and I'm never hungry for good things to eat, and I'm never, never lonely, for the Savior dines with me at my little house on Hallelujah Street. Well, I've just received a letter from the King of

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0: 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I hope to see you Sunday at CBC, Noncommilarian East, Zone 1, Ordinetta.
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0: Well, happy anniversary, everybody. 22 years ago, we came to Ordinetta and started the Crossroads Baptist Church. It's hard to believe it's been 22 years. Seems like just the other day, but so much has happened. We know it's been a long time. We're going to celebrate it tomorrow. Pastor Godso's here. Brother Andy Pena's here. He'll be helping with the deaf. And we're going to have a great time tomorrow. We'll talk about it a little bit more as we go along. If you've got a prayer request, send it in. That's what it's all about tonight. I hope you're doing well, and we're going to have a great, great day tomorrow, and we're going to be praising the Lord. Remember, our songs tonight are about prayer and praise. Make sure you send those in, and we're going to kick it off with Created to Praise by Hiles Anderson College, requested by, requested by Aliana from the Dorm Girls and Grace Abila.

That's Praise Him, Praise Him by Tammy Getz, requested by Lolly Rosario this evening. Thank you so much for sending in that song. I've got some prayer requests stacking up here. I do appreciate that. And we're going to be praying for each one of them a little later. So if you got a prayer request, send that in. I've deleted four or five songs here because they're not about prayer and they're not about praise, which we have to aim for that on Saturday night. So if you requested a song that's not about prayer, just request another one, and I'll do my best to get it on the program tonight. Here is Did You Think to Pray by the John Marshall Family, requested by A.G. Ventura.

Well, we're looking forward to a great day tomorrow here as we celebrate the anniversary. Brother Godso will be preaching in our morning service. Brother Andy Pena is here to help interpret with the deaf. We're going to have lunch provided. The choir is going to be singing extra songs. The orchestra is going to do some extra songs. Lots of different groups, and we're just going to have a great day celebrating God's goodness for the last 22 years. We've had some people saved today, and we've got a lot going on, so we're going to get to all of that here in a few minutes. We'll do a trivia question a trivia question a little later, and also we will crown the winner for this week's Anchor Radio coffee mug, so stay tuned for all of that. Most importantly, are your prayer requests, so send them in, and we'll be spending some time in prayer tonight. Here is The Beautiful Garden of Prayer by Abigail Miller, requested by Leon Paz and Aliana from the Dorm Girls.

0: Well, amen. We're always thankful for people getting saved. How are you doing tonight, Brother Peralta?
1: Yes, sir. I'm very good.
0: So you tell me your area again.
1: Kamanang.
0: That's right, Kamanang. Yes, you had like 20 people the last couple of weeks. How many did you have at the Family Fun Night last night?
1: Family Fun Night, 28 more or less, but I think 29.
0: You came with 29 and went home with 28 or 27. And
1: 2-3.
0: We're still looking for people. All right. How about today? Did you have some people saved out there?
1: We have 7 souls that got saved in our area, and we are starting another spot so we can grow.
0: And you're really digging in over there. I appreciate it. And keep up the good work. Read the names of these folks that got saved, and let's pray for them tonight, shall we?
1: Yes, sir. Ito po yung mga nabahagian po sa aming area, si Cyril James Fernandez, Rihanna Antonio, at si Sydney Jace Castillo. 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At si Mark naman po, si James Altea, Renaline, Sophia. At nabahagian po sa Harvest Route number 14, si RJ Ramos, Alfreda Gonzalez, Micah Rinzi Cruz, Chris Leyan Renzi Cruz. 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At nabahagyan po ni Sister Sheena May, si Dexter Sanchez, Winzy Sanchez, at si Joshua Desamito. At nakalain na po sa ating baptism tomorrow, or expected praying po, pakipag-pray po natin si Jeremy Magistrado. 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Let's pray. 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Amen.
0: Amen, Brother Jason. Thank you so much, and thank you, everybody, for staying faithful, winning souls. For 22 years, we've been winning souls here in Ordineta, and we praise the Lord for that. Speaking of that, here's a praise song. This is My Father's World by Lois in India, requested by Barbie Galleon. All right, it didn't work. Give it a second. I don't want to cue it up twice. We're having a little funky something going on in here with the computers. Maybe it's the weather. Go ahead and advance it. Let's see what happens. There it is. Hopefully we don't hear it twice.

All right, we're going to have a trivia question tonight, and we're only going to do one, all right? We're only going to do one, and let's see here. In honor of the anniversary, Brother Alvin, I was thinking maybe we could do 22 song credits for every winner, but that's a little too much. What if we do two song credits for the first 22 people that get the answer right? How's that, all right? We got to get a 22 in there. So I'm going to send out a trivia question. Hopefully it will work. And then we're only going to have one, and we're going to crown the winner for this week's Anchor Radio coffee mug. So get ready for that, and we'll send it out in about a minute or so, all right? But I have prayed for thee by the First Baptist Church of Hammond. It's requested this evening by Melissa Paragas and Sister Corazon Soriano. Good evening, Pastor, she says. Good evening to you as well.

Brother Alvin, these guys are laughing at me here. And but anyway, go ahead and hit that. Nobody else is hitting it. All of these is the correct answer. I'm going to send you two song credits. And there was no question about who would win our Anchor Radio mug this week because he was 7 points ahead. Can you imagine that? So I'd had to have had 8 questions for any possibility of him to lose, which wasn't going to happen. So congratulations to Brother John Chua. You have won the Anchor Radio coffee mug for the week. All right. Praise the Lord for that. And if you have a prayer request, get them in. We're going to start getting to those right after this song. So get those prayer requests in. Get your hearts ready to spend some time in prayer. And we're going to have a good time. Congratulations to Brother John Chua, who also requested this song appropriately enough, sang by Golden State Baptist College, and the title is All the Glory Belongs to Jesus.

All right, let me share some prayer requests with you tonight. This comes from Linda from the Dorm Girls. Pray for my Lolo's feet to heal.

0: And on Sunday, I hope it would not rain. All right, we're going to pray for no rain. That's the anniversary tomorrow. And Linda, I think it's going to rain, but only after everybody gets in the building. And then the rain will keep them trapped inside all day. So good prayer request. Just pray that the Lord would have his hand in the weather tomorrow. Aliana says, please pray for my unspoken request. All right. Good evening to you also, Aliana, and I appreciate you sending that in. Mona Necessito says, praise God for the Galleon family and for their faith for the and for the following. Thank you, Mona. I do appreciate that. Pray for Pastor Galleon and Mam Barb's good health and safety. The CBC anniversary celebration tomorrow, full recovery of all the members who are sick. For good weather tomorrow. Pray for the gospel deliverance tomorrow. Amen for that. Pray for the safety of our CBC members in the Middle East with the Middle East tension. Also, wisdom and instruction, raising my children, and an unspoken prayer request. Thank you, Sister Mona. I sure do appreciate that, and we're praying for you. Let's see here. Lolly Rosario says, praising God for our church's 22nd year anniversary. Amen. Please pray for Pastor God so as he preaches the word of God tomorrow. Pray for the weather to be fair for our celebration. All right, that's a good one, Sister Lolly. Thank you for sending that one in this evening. Let's see here. Happy anniversary, church. That's from Barbie Galleon. Please pray for God's grace and blessings and mercy on our people this year. Amen for that one. Also, God's blessings on Jonathan and Heidi away from us. We're praying for them. We're actually having some discussions about them coming here for my birthday. Heidi sent me a text and said, hoping that we can come for your 60th. And I'm like, yikes. That's coming down the pipe. Blessings on our guest speaker and his wife. Thank you for sending that in. We'll be praying for that as well. Let me see here. Tanya Hendricks, praise God that my headache is better. Amen. I'm glad to hear that. I saw her this morning, and she didn't look like she was feeling very well, and a lot of hours being put in right now. Glad you're feeling better. Pray for Joshua's artificial leg, for my chronic sinusitis, for the faithfulness of the teens in Harvest Route 11, and an unspoken request. All right, let me do one more here, and then we're going to pray for this batch. We'll come back. Good evening, Pastor. Praise God for great opportunities. Let me see here. I did something wrong. Can't read it. Great opportunities and health this week. Please pray. I covered it up. There we go. Please pray for my unspoken prayer request for healing for my mother's back pain. All right. And we'll definitely add that to the prayer request right now. And we're going to spend some time in prayer. Well, it is good to have Pastor God so with us tonight. Good evening, brother. How you doing tonight?
1: I'm doing great. It's really good to be here.
0: All right, good. It's good to have you back in Ordinetta.
1: Yep, good to be here.
0: Yeah, so he's the pastor of the Providence Baptist Church down there in Des Marinas, Cavite. Your church is, I think you started like a year after we did or something like that.
1: Yeah, almost right about exactly a year.
0: You just celebrated your 21st anniversary, right? Mm-hmm. Yeah, that's good. Well, praise the Lord. We're glad you're here. Looking forward to you preaching tomorrow, and you're going to be a blessing.
1: Amen. I'm excited about it. Looking forward. I love to preach to your people. They're a great audience.
0: This is a great place, huh?
1: It sure is.
0: Amen. Well, Brother Godsell's been our friend since the very beginning. I don't know if we ever met in the States officially.
1: No, just in passing.
0: Yeah, just yeah. And then it was interesting because the Palmanis had rented an apartment. And they were in there for like a couple of years. They had just went to La Trinidad when we came. So we moved into that apartment that Brother Takaro, you know, knew about there. And then right after we left, you all moved in. And that's where I actually remember crossing your path in mm-hmm. front of that. And then we started the church in August of 2004. Brother Godsell came up in October of 2004 and preached our very first revival. I forget if it was 3 days or 5 days or something like that. But our very first revival he preached, we had a great time. and our people like it because you can speak in Tagalog. Amen. So praise the Lord for that. We're glad you're here. Ma'am Esther's here. We'll look forward to spending some time with them tomorrow. And I'm going to ask Brother Godso to lead us in prayer for these requests that came in this evening.
1: Amen. Lord, thank you so much that you're God of answered prayer, that you're all-powerful. Thank you that you love us, each one, and you love these dear folks. And God, we just bring these prayer requests to you right now. Lord, we ask for Linda's Lolo, Lord, that you'd heal her feet and strengthen her. Lord, we ask that you'd give good weather tomorrow for the service, Lord, to help. And Lord, just fill this building and bless this anniversary in a great way. We pray for Aliana's unspoken prayer request, dear God. We know that you know what that is. Please help there. Father, we pray for Mona Necesitos, Lord. We pray for those who are sick, and Father, and she asked for prayer for wisdom and also an unspoken request. Lord, please help in that area. Father, we thank you for Lali Rosario, Lord. Bless her and give her, grant her wishes and needs. We pray for the request of Miss Barbie, Father, that you'd have God's grace, that your grace and mercy would be on your people. We pray for Jonathan and Heidi. Lord, we pray that you'd make a way that they could come visit Pastor Gallion for his 60th birthday. I know that would be a great blessing. I remember, Lord, when our daughter came and visited on my 60th birthday, almost 10 years ago. Lord, thank you for the wife that gave to me. I pray you'd bless her and give her strength and health. Thank you that she could be with me and travel here to Urdaneta. Lord, we pray for Tanya. Please continue to strengthen her and heal her, Lord. We pray for Jonathan's artificial leg, Lord, that you'd help him with that, help him to get around, help it to work well and to be comfortable. And Lord, we pray for her unspoken request, dear God. And we pray for the lady's mom's back pain, that you'd help with that as well. Thank you, Lord, for this radio station. We pray, dear God, that you continue to bless this program tonight. Thank you for many blessings on us. Thank you for your great love and your dear son, Jesus Christ. In his name we pray, amen.
0: Amen. Thank you, Brother God. So we will read some more prayer requests in a few minutes. So make sure if you have something on your heart tonight, send that in so we can pray for it. Here is Immortal Invisible by the Steve Pettit Evangelistic Association, requested by Joni Quijano.

0: Alrighty here. Jenica Pataizo says, good evening. Please pray for Pastor and Ma'am Barb's health and safety. Thank you for that. Please pray for each CBC members that's going to church tomorrow. Safety and good weather. Also, please pray for Marnie's foot. He's been having some pain there. We need to pray for him. And then that please pray for our families that are flooded. Yeah, our folks in DeGoupon are flooded out. I don't know if they're going to make it tomorrow. I have a feeling some of them will find a way. We need to buy a rescue boat, man, and go get our members every time DeGoupon floods. But, yeah, there we go. Here, Leon Paz says, praise God for your 22nd church anniversary. All right, thank you for that praise, and I think we can pop in some song. I've been hitting these praises with some song credits. I think I got all of them, but there you go. Jenica Pataizo also mentions here to please pray for Brother Romel, and we need to keep praying for Brother Romel Fernandez, as last week it was put in that pray that he has a miracle. All righty. Also, please pray for the healing for all the six CBC members and for financial provision. All right, thank you so much. Now, Brother Alvin, this one and this one are the same, but they sent it in twice. It's from Lovely Grace, but I want you to read it because it's in Tagalog. So share this prayer request with us tonight.
1: Mula po kay Lovely Grace, sana po gumaling na si Nanay Fe at kanyang mama, safety po sa kanyang mami at kay Grace, uwi po siya dito sa Pilipinas. At safety po sa kanyang biyahe niya at safety rin po sa family ko at yung kapatid ko. 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
0: Amen. All right, we'll be praying for that. Thank you, Brother Alvin. And let's see here. Precious Bandaquilio says, good evening, Pastor. Please pray for Mrs. Inutan and her family to come to church for the anniversary tomorrow. All right, amen for that one. Also, safe travel for everybody tomorrow. Thank you, Precious, and good evening to you as well. Let's see here. Joni Quijano says, praising God for his great faithfulness, praying for my family's safety and protection in the Philippines and in the Middle East. Pray for Mama Cora's health and unspoken request. All right, there you go. Also, let's see here. Linda says, please pray for Casey's knees to heal. And I chuckled a little bit here, probably shouldn't have. I'm going to assume that she's sore from jumping on the trampoline for like, not the trampoline, the slide last night for 3 or 4 hours or whatever it was. But I may be wrong about that, but that's my guess. By the way, that last song was Someone Is Praying For You by Joyce Kiefer. It was requested by Marluz Flores. Well, it's good to have Brother Andy Pena in the studio tonight. How you doing, brother?
2: Well, I'm doing okay.
0: All right. It's good to have you back here. Let's see. You've been coming here for a lot of years. We were just discussing it. When was the first year you came here, maybe?
2: I have to remember, but 2015?
0: 2015, all right. 2015. So, yeah. So, that's good. And I was just talking to Brother Andy about the first time I met him. We went to the deaf camp for the first time, and I had never been to a deaf camp. It was amazing. And Brother Bob Himes was translating the deaf preaching real loud. Yes. And he was just saying it so those of us that could hear could know what he was saying. Yes. And I was thinking, you're going to disturb the service, but he wasn't because nobody could hear him telling me what was being said.
2: Yes.
0: And while the preacher's preaching, he said, do you want a pizza? And nobody even looked. I'm just kidding. But first time I remember meeting Brother Andy, we were in the lunchroom and there was a fight. And these two deaf boys got in a fight. And the whole place, you know, the deaf, they scream. It's like they were screaming. And I tried to break it up. I didn't want them to fight. And they're still trying to get at each other. And then Brother Andy came over and he snapped his hands and they were looking at him. And he pointed at him and he did some sign language. And then those two boys started hugging. And I'm like, I don't know. Brother just worked some magic over there. But Brother Andy Pena is an expert deaf worker. He's helped a lot of ministries get started in the Philippines and traveled here and there. And somewhere along the line, he started coming every year for our Valentine's banquet and our anniversary, and he helps out because all of our folks are doing so much, and we always appreciate that. He's also come and helped me do a couple of weddings and translated for it.
2: Yes.
0: And I'm always thankful for your help. And we're glad you're here.
2: Thank you very much,
0: coming and helping us all the time. Lead us in prayer for these tonight, would you, brother?
2: Ay, sure. Tayo'y manalangin. 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In Jesus' name we pray. Amen.
0: Amen. Thank you, brother. And let's see here. I still have a few minutes. If you have a prayer request to send in, you can send those in. And we got time for one or two here. This is going out to 1010 Gonzaga, listening all the way from Des Marinas, Cavite. Her name popped up here. Brother Godso said that's one of our girls down there. So good evening. How Can I Keep From Singing by Hiles Anderson College.

Amen. Raquel Soriano says, good evening, Pastor. Praying for the good health and safety and security of all of our members and those affected by the flood. Please pray for Mama's health. Another one for Mrs. Soriano there. Praying for the Philippine government to be more prepared with all the black swan risk. All right. Appreciate you sending that in. And we'll definitely be praying about that. Well, the anniversary's coming in the morning. And we're going to have a great time. Brother Godso will be preaching. We're going to have lunch here. Of course, we'll have our afternoon service. We'll bust open the pinatas and we'll celebrate 22 incredible years. It's hard to believe. I never in my wildest imaginations thought all this would happen. Just looking back at the thousands and thousands of visitors. I should have ran a number on it. We put it in every week. We have a database, but we had over 10,000 visitors before the 10th anniversary. And of course, we had a little different thing going on back then, but we still had a steady flow. Thousands of visitors have come through the doors, you know, lots of folks being saved, and we're approaching 50 members now that have already graduated to heaven. It's just unbelievable. And God's been so good to us, and we praise Him for it. As I mentioned last week, we don't take any of the glory. All the glory goes to God, but boy, what a joy it is. I was listening to the choir tonight, and they were singing a song, and Tagalog in the orchestra was playing along, and I'm just look at that choir and everybody. I'm just like, just unbelievable. God has been so good to us, and we're so very thankful for it. We're going to celebrate it tomorrow. We will have our regular schedule, Sunday school at 9 o'clock, the preaching at 10 o'clock. Brother Chua's class will be meeting with my class, which Brother Alvin will be teaching for this week and next week before we start our new curriculum. Maybe we can talk about that a little bit more next week, but we'll be starting that on September 6th. We're going to get the cantata on the calendar. I think we already have it on the calendar, but we'll make it official. And we got Brother Fontecha coming for our Missions Booster Sunday. We've got the Catalinos coming to drop by before they go back to Botswana in November. And so all that to say, we're going to celebrate 22 years tomorrow and have a big time, and then we're going to turn the page on the calendar and keep on winning souls and keep on helping people and loving people and praying and training and giving and going. And we're just going to keep on doing what we've been doing for the last 22 years. And so praise God for all of it. Let's pray tonight as I close it out. Heavenly Father, thank you for 22 wonderful years. You're an awesome God. I never imagined any of this, and I'm just grateful for it, and we all are. Last night, seeing hundreds of people here, I don't even know. There's no way to count on people coming to going, but hundreds of people having fun and laughing and throwing at the dunk tank and photo booth and eating and jumping on the slide and the ring toss and basketballs. And I just a couple times walked around. I'm just unbelievable that our church family is like this. And we're thankful for it. Thank you for all the blessings and all the victories. It's not always fun. Sometimes we lose people we love dearly and we miss them so much. And sometimes we have a problem to solve and a drama to deal with. But all in all, we know that you've been good and you're always good, and we're just thankful. And I just pray that you'd bless us tonight and bless the church tomorrow. And just help us now to keep on going. Every year we have this celebration. It's a reminder of all that's happened, but it's also a reminder that there's still a lot of work to do. And I pray that as we close out the 22nd year, it's been a good one. I just pray that as we start a new year, that it will be a better year. Help us to keep going, keep working. Thank you for the folks around here. Thank you for the church staff. I want to say my staff, but the church's staff that has worked very diligently the last 72 hours. And walking around here, I can see it in their eyes. And we know that's going to happen at the anniversary time. I'm thankful for them. And so many of our folks that just pitch in so many extra hours doing this and that and driving and cleaning and helping, and all the folks tomorrow that'll be helping with the food and the nurseries and the ushers and the just all the parking lot attendants that'll be working overtime tomorrow. God, thank you for every single person that pitches in
to make this thing go. And we're just thankful for it. And Heavenly Father, tomorrow we'll have some festivities, but we want you to know that it's all about you, and we love you, and that's what brings us all together. Thank you for our salvation. Help us to remember it, to praise you for it, and to share it with as many people as we can. You're a wonderful God, and we love you. We praise you. We thank you for it all. Give us a good night's rest tonight, and help us as we celebrate 22 wonderful years tomorrow here at Crossroads Baptist Church. We thank you for it. We lift up all these prayer requests tonight, Father, and ask you to meet every need, heal every sickness, help every hurting heart, and meet every financial need. God, keep people safe that are traveling and our members that are abroad and just all of it, Heavenly Father. We lift it up before you tonight and ask you to put your hands on all of it in a mighty way. We thank you for it. In Jesus' name, amen. Well, thank you. Thank you, Brother Godso. Thank you, Brother Andy Pena. Brother Peralta's in here. Brother Gnosis is in here. Man, we're going to have a great day tomorrow. Looking forward to seeing everybody. Go ahead and get some rest. Get up early and bring an umbrella. You might be needing it when church gets out. Amen. And so praise the Lord. I've got more than 30 songs here that I didn't get to. We're going to cue those up. If you listen for a while, hopefully you'll hear your song. We're at the mercy of the computer about that. By the way, we cue it up, and then the computer just puts stuff in and IDs, and we don't sit here and control all of that. It's actually a blessing, but if you don't hear your song right away, it's not Brother Alvin's fault, all right? And praise the Lord. Hey, let's close it out with a song by Brother Stephen Trimble. He was our anniversary speaker last year, a good friend of mine. It is, of course, God's Been Good. Requested by Sheena May Gutierrez, Rose Marie from the Senior High School Dorm Girls. Have a great night, everybody. I'll see you in the morning.

God had instructed King Saul to totally annihilate the people known as the Amalekites. As an instrument of divine judgment, Israel was to kill all of the people and every animal in the entire nation. King Saul mobilized the army of Israel and he wiped them out. However, he kept the king alive and spared some of the livestock, ostensibly in order to sacrifice them to God. God was furious and he immediately began the process of removing Saul from the throne of Israel. In 1 Samuel 15:23, God through the prophet Samuel said this, "For rebellion is as the sin of witchcraft, and stubbornness is as iniquity and idolatry." Notice that God addressed two different sins, rebellion and stubbornness. Seemingly, Saul's rebellion was keeping King Agag and some of the animals alive. Was his stubbornness justifying that act and refusing to categorize it as sin? I wonder, how often do you and I justify our sins? God says that's as iniquity and idolatry. Something to think about.

Chapter 13. Now before the feast of the Passover, when Jesus knew that his hour was come, that he should depart out of this world unto the Father, having loved his own which were in the world, he loved them unto the end. And supper being ended, the devil having now put into the heart of Judas Iscariot, Simon's son, to betray him, Jesus, knowing that the Father had given all things into his hands, and that he was come from God and went to God, he riseth from supper, and laid aside his garments, and took a towel, and girded himself. After that he poureth water into a basin, and began to wash the disciples' feet, and to wipe them with the towel wherewith he was girded. Then cometh he to Simon Peter, and Peter saith unto him, Lord, dost thou wash my feet? Jesus answered and said unto him, What I do thou knowest not now, but thou shalt know hereafter. Peter saith unto him, Thou shalt never wash my feet. Jesus answered him, If I wash thee not, thou hast no part with me. Simon Peter saith unto him, Lord, not my feet only, but also my hands and my head. Jesus saith to him, He that is washed needeth not save to wash his feet, but is clean every whit. And ye are clean, but not all. For he knew who should betray him, therefore said he, Ye are not all clean. So after he had washed their feet, and had taken his garments, and was set down again, he said unto them, Know ye what I have done to you? Ye call me Master and Lord, and ye say well, for so I am. If I then, your Lord and Master, have washed your feet, ye also ought to wash one another's feet. For I have given you an example, that ye should do as I have done to you. Verily, verily, I say unto you, the servant is not greater than his Lord, neither he that is sent greater than he that sent him. If ye know these things, happy are ye if ye do them. I speak not of you all. I know whom I have chosen. But that the Scripture may be fulfilled, He that eateth bread with me hath lifted up his heel against me. Now I tell you before it come, that when it is come to pass, ye may believe that I am he. Verily, verily, I say unto you, He that receiveth whomsoever I send, receiveth me, and he that receiveth me, receiveth him that sent me. When Jesus had thus said, he was troubled in spirit, and testified, and said, Verily, verily, I say unto you, that one of you shall betray me. Then the disciples looked one on another, doubting of whom he spake. Now there was leaning on Jesus' bosom one of his disciples, whom Jesus loved. Simon Peter therefore beckoned to him, that he should ask who it should be of whom he spake. He then, lying on Jesus' breast, saith unto him, Lord, who is it? Jesus answered, He it is to whom I shall give a sop when I have dipped it. And when he had dipped the sop, he gave it to Judas Iscariot, the son of Simon. And after the sop, Satan entered into him. Then said Jesus unto him, That thou doest, do quickly. Now no man at the table knew for what intent he spake this unto him. For some of them thought, because Judas had the bag, that Jesus had said unto him, Buy those things that we have need of against the feast, or that he should give something to the poor. He then, having received the sop, went immediately out, and it was night. Therefore, when he was gone out, Jesus said, Now is the Son of Man glorified, and God is glorified in him. If God be glorified in him, God shall also glorify him in himself, and shall straightway glorify him. Little children, yet a little while I am with you. Ye shall seek me, and as I said unto the Jews, Whither I go, ye cannot come. So now I say to you, A new commandment I give unto you, that ye love one another. As I have loved you, that ye also love one another. By this shall all men know that ye are my disciples, if ye have love one to another. Simon Peter said unto him, Lord, whither goest thou? Jesus answered him, Whither I go thou canst not follow me now, but thou shalt follow me afterwards. Peter said unto him, Lord, why cannot I follow thee now? I will lay down my life for thy sake. Jesus answered him,
Wilt thou lay down thy life for my sake? Verily, verily, I say unto thee, the cock shall not crow till thou hast denied me thrice.

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The Epistle of Paul the Apostle to the Colossians. Chapter 1. Paul, an apostle of Jesus Christ by the will of God, and Timotheus our brother, to the saints and faithful brethren in Christ which are at Colossae, grace be unto you and peace from God our Father and the Lord Jesus Christ. We give thanks to God and the Father of our Lord Jesus Christ, praying always for you, since we heard of your faith in Christ Jesus and of the love which ye have to all the saints, for the hope which is laid up for you in heaven, whereof ye heard before in the word of the truth of the gospel, which is come unto you as it is in all the world, and bringeth forth fruit as it doth also in you, since the day ye heard of it and knew the grace of God in truth. As ye also learned of Epaphras, our dear fellow servant, who is for you a faithful minister of Christ, who also declared unto us your love in the Spirit. For this cause we also, since the day we heard it, do not cease to pray for you, and to desire that ye might be filled with the knowledge of his will in all wisdom and spiritual understanding, that ye might walk worthy of the Lord unto all pleasing, being fruitful in every good work, and increasing in the knowledge of God, strengthened with all might, according to his glorious power, unto all patience and long-suffering with joyfulness, giving thanks unto the Father, which hath made us meet to be partakers of the inheritance of the saints in light, who hath delivered us from the power of darkness, and hath translated us into the kingdom of his dear Son, in whom we have redemption through his blood, even the forgiveness of sins, who is the image of the invisible God, the firstborn of every creature. For by him were all things created that are in heaven and that are in earth, visible and invisible, whether they be thrones or dominions or principalities or powers. All things were created by him and for him. And he is before all things, and by him all things consist. And he is the head of the body, the church, who is the beginning, the firstborn from the dead, that in all things he might have the preeminence. For it pleased the Father that in him should all fullness dwell, and having made peace through the blood of his cross, by him to reconcile all things unto himself. By him, I say, whether they be things in earth or things in heaven. And you, that were sometime alienated and enemies in your mind by wicked works, yet now hath he reconciled, in the body of his flesh, through death, to present you holy and unblameable and unreprovable in his sight. If ye continue in the faith grounded and settled, and be not moved away from the hope of the gospel, which ye have heard, and which was preached to every creature which is under heaven, whereof I, Paul, am made a minister, who now rejoice in my sufferings for you, and fill up that which is behind of the afflictions of Christ in my flesh for his body's sake, which is the church, whereof I am made a minister, according to the dispensation of God which is given to me for you, to fulfill the word of God, even the mystery which hath been hid from ages and from generations, but now is made manifest to his saints, to whom God would make known what is the riches of the glory of this mystery among the Gentiles, which is Christ in you, the hope of glory, whom we preach, warning every man and teaching every man in all wisdom, that we may present every man perfect in Christ Jesus. Whereunto I also labor, striving according to his working, which worketh in me mightily.

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0: How do you do? How often has the question been asked, what do you want to be when you grow up? Well, the man in our story would once have answered that question by saying, I want to be President of the United States. Along the way to accomplishing his goal, he encountered a love relationship that finally led to the greatest love relationship of all, when his heart and mind and life were unshackled. From Pacific Garden Mission in Chicago, we bring you Unshackled, true stories of real people. Every person has a story to tell. Throngs of men and women with shattered dreams and abandoned goals trudge the streets of Chicago. Some of them enter the doors of the Pacific Garden Mission, where they meet what we like to call instant friends. Some new arrivals are wary of our friendship. Outside, on the streets and in the alleys, strangers rarely appear friendly unless they want to take advantage. But here at the old lighthouse, warm greetings are followed by warm food, clean clothes, and a comfortable bed, as well as medical and dental services if needed, and everything, including counseling, is provided free of charge, made possible by the generosity of those who have a heart for homeless. Here, our new friends are introduced to the friend above all friends. And now for broadcast around the earth, here is program number 2542 in the series Unshackled, the program that makes you face yourself and think.
1: Who knocked down the display?
2: It was an accident, Mrs. Ferguson.
1: What were you boys doing?
2: We were just playing with the modeling clay.
1: Harvey, you go sit in the hallway, and Paul, you stay back there. If you cause any more trouble, I'm going to take you to the principal's office.
2: Yes, ma'am.
1: That's your assignment for tomorrow. Harvey, come inside so you can get your assignment. Paul, now where did he go?
2: Ta-da!
1: Paul, I'm taking you to the principal's office. What's wrong with you climbing inside that trash barrel?
2: I'm sorry, Mrs. Ferguson. Ouch, you're hurting my ear.
1: The principal will help you keep your attention on your classwork.
2: Ouch!
1: Sit down here.
0: The man in our story grew up in Whitewater, Wisconsin, in an atmosphere devoid of absolutes. This resulted in his pushing the limits in his search for boundaries. And we'll learn just where his search took him as we hear the true story of Paul Raphior right now on Unshackled.
3: The principal was very angry and threatened to kick me out of school. I laughed at him and told him I didn't believe him. I was right. My parents and the other authorities in my life were much too enlightened to provide the absolute standards for which I longed. My mother's dominant personality always overruled my father's docile character. So after fifth grade, I spent many days anywhere other than in our home. My boyhood days were very adventurous, much like those of Huckleberry Finn's. Behind our house was a slope that led to a stream that we called a creek. It was really my best friend. Along with my siblings and friends, I enjoyed the turtles, tadpoles, fish, and chiggers that provided excitement and adventure to our days. I was constantly searching for absolute truth and the greatest heights in sports and adventure.
4: Yeah, I've been driving my granddaddy's car.
5: Oh, you mean it? He lets you drive?
4: Well, he doesn't exactly let me. I roll it out of the garage at night and then go for a joyride.
5: Why don't we go for a ride tonight?
4: Well, I guess so. Where should we meet?
5: Well, let's meet at Harvey's Playhouse. We'll get permission to stay at Harvey's house, and you can pick us up there.
4: Yeah, okay. I'll be there at midnight.
5: What took you so long, Bill? We've been waiting almost an hour.
4: Yeah, come on, get in.
5: Hey, I'll ride shotgun.
4: Okay.
5: Oh, I hope your granddaddy didn't see you.
4: Yeah, don't worry. I do it all the time.
6: Yeah, Paul, you're not chicken, are you?
5: Of course not.
4: Ooh, this is fun.
5: Look, it's the police. Oh, no. Oh, man, if I have a record, I can never become governor or president.
4: Oh, no, how will I face my granddaddy?
3: The police took us to the station. Our parents were called and had to come down at 4 a.m. to get us. In time, my adventurous spirit was redirected a bit. My high school days were a strange combination of an external pursuit of success and popularity and an internal search for real truth. I was president of my class and earned excellent grades, in spite of the energy and time spent in pursuit of girls, sports, and partying. I seemed happy-go-lucky, but inside I remained troubled that life didn't hold any absolute truth. Following my graduation from high school in 1968, I was given the opportunity through a local organization to go to Europe to work for the summer. I met a young Canadian who was also working in the same town.
4: I had your hope to make a lot more money this summer.
3: Yeah. I don't know about you, Brian, but I'm not going to spend my whole summer in Europe working in a grocery store for less than 50 cents an hour.
4: Yeah, you quitting?
3: Yeah. I don't have much money, but I want to see all of Europe.
4: Yeah, let's go together, Paul. It'll be safer. We can buy some gear and hitchhike.
3: What should we do? It's too late to hitchhike tonight.
4: Yeah. Hey, let's go down to the bus station and buy tickets so we can send our luggage to Brussels, huh?
7: Hello! Hello!
3: Brian, I think he's trying to get our attention.
4: Yeah.
7: You Americans!
3: I'm American. You speak English?
7: A little.
3: We're hitchhiking around Europe over the summer, but it's too late to start out tonight.
7: Hungry?
4: Yes, we're hungry.
7: Sleep tonight with me.
3: Yeah, sure. Thank you.
7: Welcome, welcome! Welcome. Cheese. Bread.
4: Hey, thanks.
3: Your decorations are unusual.
7: Tired, huh? Sleep here.
3: Oh, no. We can sleep on the floor. Brian, you take the pillow.
4: Yeah, Paula. You can use that sheepskin. Keep your bed, mister. We'll be comfortable on the floor.
3: The stranger was homosexual. I explained that we were not. The next morning, we hurried away after accepting his offer of breakfast. We hitchhiked to Brussels, and then to Berlin, and on to different places in Germany. The people who picked us up along the way always proved interesting. We proceeded through Denmark into Sweden, and down to Switzerland and France, then back to Brussels. I finally returned home and learned that I had been given a full scholarship for academics and football to a private college in Iowa. I always received excellent grades in spite of my lifestyle. Perhaps a genetic phenomenon. My dad had received his M.A. at the University of Chicago, his Ph.D. at Iowa, and he taught economics at the University of Wisconsin-Whitewater. My college days were filled with girls, fraternity parties, and sports.
8: You want us another big one? 66.
9: Oh, thanks, Muzzy.
8: 3 sacks. Coming in like a kamikaze pilot? You'll make all-conference for sure.
10: Hey, easy on the freshman music. Rapier's ego's already bigger than a dozen football stadiums.
9: Hey, nothing wrong with a big ego, Bart, as long as you got the credentials to back it up. And I've got it.
3: Bart had me pretty well sized up. My big mouth and my vanity rubbed a lot of people the wrong way. High school hadn't prepared me for the pursuit I was experiencing from girls in college. I dated a lot, but felt that I'd never consider any girl too seriously until I saw Pam. She was talking with a co-ed.
11: Do you have a date for the homecoming dance, Millie?
12: Yeah, a nobody I'm holding for insurance. Is Joe coming from Davenport to take you?
11: If he doesn't, I won't go.
12: Oh, Joe's a great guy. Already graduated, making big bucks. You two should get married, Pam.
11: Well, someday, I hope. For now, I've got 4 years of college ahead of me.
12: Mr. Muscles over there is staring at us. Oh, it's Paul Rapier. Pam, I would love to date him for homecoming.
11: Oh, cheers. I'll remove myself from competition.
12: Oh, he's staring at you.
3: A friend introduced me to Pam, and I asked her for a date. I knew after that date that she would be my wife. I asked her for a date almost every day from then on until I began to be chided by my roommate.
8: Hey, I've been checking on Pam. She's in pretty deep with this guy Joe from Davenport.
3: Deep? You watch, Musy. I'm gonna marry her.
8: What? You mean we're not gonna be roommates?
3: Hey, I got my career to consider for now. But one day, she'll be Mrs. Rapier.
8: I'll tell you what, you've gone bonkers over this girl.
3: So?
8: Hey, by the way, what's all this talk about you being the first underclassman ever elected president of our fraternity?
3: Well, and you being my campaign manager.
13: It's never too early to start building your dossier.
3: I confronted Pam about a relationship with Joe. She said, well, I guess I'm not the right one for you. I said, yeah, you are the right one. Perhaps this is just not the right time. Oh, I was devastated. I was so dejected that I spent the next 6 weeks in a drunken stupor. I began to date other girls and threw myself into the campaign for president of our fraternity. I won the election by a landslide. And finally, Pam and I began to date again, in spite of her relationship with Joe. During summer vacation, I would often hitchhike to Indiana to see her. One week, she came to Wisconsin to see me. Ah, the summer's been great, especially the time we spent together.
11: Do you have to be back early for football practice?
3: Yeah, but hey, I'm gonna come down and see you before I go.
11: I enjoyed meeting your family, especially your grandfather. He's real serious about his faith. I never knew that you were religious.
3: I'm not. My dad thinks that anybody who believes the Bible is throwing away his brains, but Grandpa Rafior has always read the Bible during our visits. He makes the Bible and prayer seem pretty important. But since high school, my interests have centered on becoming rich and famous.
11: I'm sure you'll be successful, Paul. You're pretty outstanding.
3: So, is Joe out of the picture? Joe was still in the picture, but I could tell that things had changed. I worked on the second shift at a car assembly plant during the summer. It provided money for my trips to visit Pam. I scheduled my last visit before returning to college to coincide with a visit that my uncle would make to our home. He also lived in Indiana, and I had agreed to meet him at a specific place and time for the ride back. Pam and I stayed up until 4 a.m., and we were scheduled to leave by 6 a.m. As we drove to meet my uncle, we were both extremely sleepy. I wish I could have called my uncle to let him know we might be late, but I'm sure he's already on his way.
11: I could tell Mom was a little reluctant to let us drive her new car.
3: Yeah, it makes me feel special. I know how much she loves this car.
14: I can hardly keep my eyes open. I'm so sleepy.
3: Oh, yeah. Lean on me. You can relax while I try to make up some time.
14: Be careful, Paul.
0: Will Paul heed Pam's warning? We'll find out in just a moment. 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

0: Pam, are you okay? What have I done? Help! Help! I need somebody, help me!
1: I've called for help.
0: Help me move the car. It's on top of her.
1: I'm on my way down. I'm coming.
2: The car went over the cliff and landed on Pam's legs. I had to call her parents and tell them that I totaled their car and severely damaged their daughter. God used this incident in both of our lives. We realized that we could have died. When Pam was released, she came home in a wheelchair. After a few weeks, she progressed to crutches. During her recovery, she realized that she didn't want to live without me. And I was elated. We decided to get married in the summer after our sophomore year. We moved into a small trailer where Pam began to make a home out of meager means. I had two jobs plus a full college schedule. The following year, we had our first child, which added to our already full schedule. There were other major changes coming.
3: So with less than a minute remaining, it's Valley's ball on the Bison 2-yard line. Valley is the perennial conference champion, but facing the undefeated Bisons, who hold a 4-point lead. Valley has come to the line in the T formation. Pitch out to Washburn, going wide to the left. He evades one tackle and another, but here comes number 66, Paul Raphior for the Bisons. Oh, a tremendous tackle as Raphior breaks down Washburn short of the goal line.
2: I hit that guy cursing like a demon, devastating him head-on with what's called a spear tackle. We were both running.

0: That's when I changed my major to law. I intensified my pre-law studies while employed full-time. Pam took a semester off, then returned to her elementary education major. Later, we moved on to law school at the University of Iowa. Pam hoped to find work in the school system, but had to accept a job in a factory. I also worked there on the weekend. 3 years passed quickly. During my second year, I took another swing at campus politics. I was elected president of the Student Bar Association. These pancakes are state-of-the-art, Pam.
1: Thank you. It's obvious you've done a great job as president of the Student Bar Association. Are you sorry your term is ending?
0: Well, not really. I'm anxious to get the bar exam behind me and get onto the Navy. These are important steps in my career. All of my accomplishments will help in my political career.
1: It's hard to believe that I could one day be living in the governor's mansion and the White House.
0: Pam, I want to make a difference. Fame and power are the keys to making an impact on society. Everybody will know us. Right, Nikki?
1: Nikki, come here, sweetheart.
2: Nikki, come here.
0: Our brilliant preschool student. Daddy's gonna walk you to school this morning.
2: What's that, Daddy?
0: That's a church, honey.
2: What's a church, Daddy?
0: Well, a church is, a place where...
2: It has big windows. Can we go see it?
0: Well, people go to church on Sundays, Nikki.
2: Can we go on Sunday?
0: Oh, I'm sorry, Nikki. Daddy works all day on Sundays. That Friday, both Pam and I got pink slips at the factory. Nikki was overjoyed to learn we would be visiting a church on Sunday. We had no idea what church to choose, so we found one in the Yellow Pages. I thought I had selected the church at random. Looking back, I'm convinced the Lord guided us. We attended both Sunday school and the worship service. While Pam prepared our meal, Nikki began playing Sunday school.
2: Okay, everybody, come over here. We're going to sing a song.
0: It sounds like our daughter's hooked.
1: I'd like to go back sometime myself.
0: Yeah, Nikki, you'll see to that. Hey, did you notice everyone was carrying a Bible?
1: Yeah, it was nice of that man to give us one.
0: Yeah.

0: time. My grandfather always felt it was important. Law school had become very intense, and I needed to spend a great deal of time on assignments. I went to bed by 7, then up at midnight to study until morning. Somehow, I made time to begin reading the New Testament the man had given us. The teachings consumed my thoughts. Jesus called himself God and said heaven and hell were real places. Concepts I found difficult to accept, but fascinating. Sometimes I shared them with Pam.
1: Morning, Paul. Is Nikki awake yet?
0: Haven't heard a peep. Pam, listen to this.
1: I'm listening.
0: Here, in the opening verses of the Gospel of John, in the beginning was the Word, and the Word was with God, and the Word was God. The same was in the beginning with God. All things were made by him, and without him was not anything made that was made. Pam, this is intellectual stuff. I mean, it's so similar to the authoritative writing in the law. I mean, look here in chapter 18. Pilate asks Jesus, what is truth? Pilate wanted to know if Jesus was king of the Jews, and his response is, you say rightly that I am a king. For this cause I was born, and for this cause I have come into the world, that I should bear witness to the truth. Everyone who is of the truth hears my voice.
1: I need to show you something that is also true, Paul. Our money supply. After I buy groceries, there is no more.
0: Oh, honey, I'm sorry. I figured I'd have an interview by now at one of the places where I'd applied. We both got part-time jobs, but the money in our cash box dwindled until, finally, we had to apply for food stamps.
1: Well, it wasn't such a bad meal, considering.
0: Oh, it was great, sweetheart.
1: What did you think of church this morning? Nikki sure loves going every Sunday.
0: I'm learning so much. I think I'm giving as much attention to the Bible as I am to my law studies. I'm so discouraged by the damages our political and judicial leaders have done to our Constitution and Bill of Rights. I've read through the New Testament 5 times in the last few months, and it's solid, Pam. It's changing me.
1: What do you mean?
0: Well, I've always longed for absolute truths, and I find them in the Bible. I mean, I can feel my arrogance and pride melting away as I study the character of Jesus and his followers. In the study of law, I see how the political persuasions of men have eroded the laws governing our nation, but the teaching in Romans is like a hammer driving home truth to my soul. Like Romans chapter 6, verse 23, for the wages of sin is death, but the gift of God is eternal life through Jesus Christ our Lord. Then in Romans chapter 10, verse 13, whosoever shall call upon the name of the Lord shall be saved. Those words lingered in my heart for several days. Whosoever shall call. Shall call. Then at 3 o'clock in the morning of January 19th, 1975, the dawn of faith came to my heart. It was life-transforming. God, I have searched for truth all my life, and I know now that it's found in Jesus. I need you, Lord. Change me, God. I believe the birth, the death, and the resurrection of Jesus Christ. Please forgive my sins and save me, Lord. Help me to be the father and husband that you want me to be. I want to live my life for you, Jesus. Amen. Pam, I've got something to tell you. Can you wake up, sweetheart?
1: I
0: want to tell you something.
1: Tell me what?
0: I'm saved, Pam. I'm saved. Everybody at church was happy to learn of my salvation. When my baptismal was scheduled, they assumed that Pam was also saved and included her name too. But I worried as we prepared for our baptism. I prayed a prayer of dedication to God, and Pam admitted that she was not saved before, but she prayed at that point to receive the Lord. We were both baptized that Sunday and have continued to grow in faith. After passing the bar exam, I enlisted in the Navy in August 1975 and was eventually stationed in Norfolk, Virginia, where I served as a Navy JAG. Due to my success in the courtroom, I was given serious crimes like murder, rape, and armed robbery. It became apparent that the Lord had opened the door for me to share His truth. Many of my clients and their families made professions of faith in Christ. The need for spiritual healing in their lives became obvious to me, so I requested and was granted permission to start a Bible study at the Navy brig. Everything was going well until one day I was summoned to see the captain.
2: Lieutenant Rapier, please close the door.
0: Yes, sir.
2: Lieutenant, it is my understanding that you are conducting a Bible study at the brig. Is that true?
0: Yes, sir, it is true.
2: You are also holding a Bible study right here in the office, including both officers and enlisted men. Is that right?
0: Yes, sir, but I
2: Lieutenant, I hereby order you to stop the services at both places. That is clear, isn't it?
0: Captain, you know as well as I do that that is an illegal order. Yes, your order is clear, sir. However, it is also unconstitutional, and I'm asking you with all due respect to rescind your order, sir.
2: Lieutenant Rapier, you will regret that. What I said was not an order, but if you understand what's good for you, you will take heed. You're excused.
0: I continued the Bible studies until I left the Navy. By then, we had another daughter. In 1978, we moved to Wyoming, where I became a partner in a thriving law firm. The Lord used us in the lives of many of our clients. Then in December 1979, through an acquaintance from our past, we were asked to go to Takamatsu, Japan as missionaries for 1 year. We had just purchased a new home and had no knowledge of the Japanese language, but were sure God was sending us. By May 1980, we had sold our home, and I gave up my interest in the law firm. Our time spent in Japan was very fruitful. Many placed their faith in Jesus Christ as Savior. Today, I serve as chairman in a child evangelism outreach located in Warsaw, Indiana. My law practice primarily relates to corporate and business matters, which provide contact with business people who need to know the Savior. Jesus said in John chapter 8, verse 31 and 32, "If ye continue in my word, then are ye my disciples indeed, and ye shall know the truth, and the truth shall make you free."
3: We hope Paul's story has encouraged you to put your faith in Christ and not in your own understanding. According to Acts chapter 4, verse 12, "Neither is there salvation in any other, for there is none other name under heaven given among men, whereby we must be saved." 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So please write and call to say thanks for Unshackled. This is program number 2542. Heard in the true story of Paul Rapier were Chuck McLennan, Marcy Mancotti, Dale Ingram, Mickey Hurd, Stephen Bayorgin, and Greg Whalen. Original music, Don Badorf. Sound, Nick Aloisio. Engineer, Ed Webb. 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And I'm Bob O'Donnell. 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

Acts 28:24. And some believed the things which were spoken, and some believed not. There's the whole story of man in the one verse. And some believed the things which were spoken, and some believed not. Christians, we need to give everybody we see the information to make an informed choice, but ultimately, it is each individual's choice whether they want to go to heaven or go to hell. We are to plead with lost sinners, seek to persuade lost sinners, but if they go to hell, it's by choice. On the other side of the coin is our choice whether we live by faith or by sight, and it's our choice as to how good of a Christian we are. And some believe the things which were spoken, and some believe not. We will not believe what we don't know, and we won't know what we don't associate with frequently, deeply, and with interest. We're to live a life of faith pleasing to the Lord. To increase your faith, to please the Lord more, you've got to increase your consumption of the Bible. More reading, more memorization, more Sunday school classes, more church services, better attention paid during all of them, implementation of what is taught. And some believe the things which were spoken, and some believe not. Which half of the verse do you fit into? Something to think about.

0: 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You're invited to Crossroads Baptist Church, Nankamaliran East, Zone 1, Ordaneta.
1: Philippians 2:5 tells us, "Let this mind be in you, which was also in Christ Jesus." What is the mind of Christ? Pleasing. John 8:29 says, "And he that sent me is with me. The Father hath not left me alone, for I do always those things that please him." Pleasing is bringing gratification to another. That is, to do what causes pleasure to someone else. For Jesus, his concern was that everything he did was what he knew was pleasing to his Father. Jesus wasn't living for his own happiness, but for the joy that he could bring to his Father. He wouldn't entertain doing anything that he believed would bring grief to the Father. The relationship between Jesus and his Father is the relationship that he brings us into. If we are to enjoy the relationship and experience the full benefit of that relationship, as Jesus did, then we too must live to please the Father. That means that you and I must become aware of what does and does not please him. What is and is not pleasing to the Father must be learned in his word, the Bible. How can you know what is pleasing to God if you do not pay attention to what God has spoken? He has also given us his Spirit, who knows the mind of God, so that he can lead us to do what is pleasing to God the Father. Before salvation, we could do nothing that pleased God. None of us are saved because we found a way to please God. But he was pleased with Jesus Christ, and through Jesus Christ, we can bring pleasure to God. Hebrews 13:20 says, "Now the God of peace, that brought again from the dead our Lord Jesus, that great shepherd of the sheep, through the blood of the everlasting covenant, make you perfect in every good work to do his will, working in you that which is well-pleasing in his sight, through Jesus Christ, to whom be glory forever and ever. Amen." Doing God's will is pleasing in his sight. We should seek to know and to do his will. John said in 1 John 3:22, "And whatsoever we ask, we receive of him, because we keep his commandments and do those things that are pleasing in his sight." It is possible to please God, to do those things that are to him pleasing. In fact, it is the reason all things, including man, were created for God's pleasure. One day we will bow before him on the throne and sing together, "Thou art worthy, O Lord,

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I hope to see you this Sunday at Crossroads Baptist Church, Zone 1, Noncommilarin East. 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I hope you're having a good day. 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

One sat alone beside the highway begging. His eyes were blind, the light he could not see.

0: right, turn in your Bible now, please, to the book of 2 Chronicles. I want to remind some of you that may be not acquainted with some of the passages in these genealogy books of some very precious truths. In 2 Chronicles chapter 18 and chapter 19 and 20, I'm going to choose some verses from these great chapters. Now, in the book of 2 Chronicles chapter 18, there was a wicked man. He was a king. His name was Ahab. And he made an appeal to a man that was a godly man. His name was Jehoshaphat. Now, Jehoshaphat knew better than to line up with a wicked man like that. You know, evil communications corrupt good manners. And we've got a lot of people today that are in trouble. You girls and boys and men and women across this country, you get to running with the wrong crowd. And first thing you know, I talked to a daddy this morning on the phone, and he said, "Brother Wolf, I've given up." He said he's got to go to penitentiary. He's just in his teens. He said he's in so much trouble. And he said, I wouldn't dare get the district attorney upset because he said they've already turned a man loose that hired somebody to kill a man. They gave him 7 years probation. And said the district attorney thought sure he'd put him in the pen, but somehow or another the thing stacked up and got crossed up. And this man, who hired somebody, it was proved, to kill another man, and they let him out on. And he said, my boy could easily get 10 years. And said, nah, I think I'm just going to go ahead and settle for 2 years in the pen. And so they promised that they thought they'd just give him 2 years. So I told him, just go on and get it over with. I said, I want to remind you of one thing. Your boy's a dope addict. And the penitentiary is not going to cure him. It'll never cure him. He'll come out of that dope addict. And you're going to have to do something for him when he gets through serving his sentence. When he gets through accepting the punishment that no doubt he is due to do because you're on probation. And I wish I could warn people to get on probation. That's your last chance. That's your last chance. Only the mercy of the judge, and he doesn't have any right, actually, to exercise any more mercy after you get on probation, because he said, I won't tell you right now. I've heard him tell him, son, I won't tell you, this is your last chance. And if you violate, if I catch you in a beer joint, if I catch you drinking liquor, or if you step out of line, or if you get outside the state, or if you do so-and-so, if you break your this, you're going right on without any trial. But you see, people who do not know Christ are helpless to do the right. I mean, they cannot do the right, though they might know what the right is. But here comes a man along by the name of Ahab. He's a wicked king. In fact, he's one of the wickedest, and he had the wickedest wife of anybody ever lived. I mean, Jezebel was one more, wicked woman. And the Bible said she stirred old Ahab up to work wickedness. And so she's a bad influence on him. And now then, Ahab comes along and said to Jehoshaphat, verse 3, he said, "Wilt thou go with me to Ramoth-Gilead?" He answered, "I am as thou art." I'm just like you are. I'll be just like you are. My people is thy people. We'll be with thee in the war. That's what we're going to do. Now, the fat's going to hit the fire before I get through this message. And you know that everybody's getting tangled up with the world, thinking they're going to get along, and they're going to get along with the world, and we're going to be like the world to win the world, Brother Raymond. That's a lie. That's of the devil. And I want to make it real plain today and offer no apologies. This is the truth, and it needs to be preached. Now, you know what happened, don't you? Ahab, he was a coward. He said to Jehoshaphat, and Jehoshaphat ought to know him better. He said to Jehoshaphat, he said, "Tell you what, I'm not going to wear my kingly robes and garments," because he said they'd know me. He said, "You go ahead and put on your robes." In other words, I want you to look like a king, but I don't want to look like a king. He said, "I sure don't want to recognize me because I'm scared somebody kill me." And Jehoshaphat was silly enough to go into that thing, see? So Jehoshaphat, he just kept on his royal robes, and I guess he rode in the royal chariot and everything, and the people got after him, and they's about to kill him. They recognized, said, "That's not Ahab. That's Jehoshaphat." So they took off after Ahab, and they got old Ahab. Brother, God always gets his man. Did you know that? You're not going to get by with it. God's going to get you. He'll get you. You might think you're a little smart, Ellie. He'll get you. You might think you're pulling everybody's leg around you. You're not getting by with it. I mean, God knows. He knows all about it. I mean, he's got your name and number and character written up in his book. He knows where you live. He's got you on his radar screen. He knows all your secret thoughts. So don't try to fool God now. You're getting more trouble than you are. And that goes for all of our grown people out there, too. You can run a front just so long, but you won't get by with it. You can't cover up. And you know what happened to Ahab? He got killed. verse 34, 18th chapter. And the battle increased that day, howbeit the king of Israel stayed himself up in his chariot against the sun until the even. And about the time of the going down, of the sun going down, he died. I mean, that's sundown for him. I mean, that's all. I mean, he's through now. Old wicked Ahab. God told him. See? Of course, if you were to read the rest of it, a preacher came and visited Ahab one day and told him, he said, the blood, the dogs are going to lick your blood in the streets of Jezreel because you killed Naboth. Wonderful Jew. Wonderful. You killed Naboth and his little boys and took his vineyard away from him. And in the place where you killed Naboth, the dogs are going to lick your blood in the streets of Jezreel. Now, I guarantee you, his carriage went into Jezreel, and the blood was running out of the carriage, and looked out after a while, and the old hungry dogs. Some more of the dogs, Brother Brad, you was talking about a while ago. They'd licking up his blood. I mean, they's drinking king's blood. God's going to always get his man. But I'm not through there. Let's go to the 19th chapter. We got a rebuke for old Brother Jehoshaphat coming up. Jehoshaphat, the king of Judah, returned to his house in peace to Jerusalem. He got out of it. See, God protected Jehoshaphat, even though he made a mistake. Now, Jehu, he's that reckless driver, you know. He was that hot rodder. reminded me of this bunch of little kiddie cars up here now. Sunday. Boy, they're up there thick as flies around a garbage can. Up there racing on Sunday morning. That's of the devil. Boy, this old nation sure has lost its respect for God. I can remember the time when if they'd have pulled something like that, they'd have been thrown in jail or run out of the community. But now then, see, the Lord's Day means nothing anymore. And one of the reasons is because our preachers haven't preached the holiness of the Lord's Day. We haven't practiced it. We've gone crazy running away from the Lord's Day. And Jehu, the son of Hanani, the seer, went out to meet him and said to King Jehoshaphat, shouldst thou help the ungodly and love them that hate the Lord? Is that what you're going to do? Shouldst thou help the ungodly and love them that hate the Lord? Is that what you're going to do? Jehoshaphat, he'd gone over there to try to help out a heathen king. Therefore is wrath upon thee from before the Lord. Now then, will you turn with me, please, to 2 Corinthians chapter 6. 2 Corinthians chapter 6. And we'll read verse 14. Be ye not unequally yoked together with unbelievers. For what fellowship hath righteousness with unrighteousness? And what communion hath light with darkness? And what concord hath Christ with Belial? Or what part hath he that believeth with an infidel? And what agreement hath the temple of God with idols? For ye are the temple of the living God. As God hath said, I will dwell in them and walk in them. And I will be their God, and they shall be my people. Wherefore, come out from among them, and be ye separate, saith the Lord, and touch not the unclean thing. And I will receive you, and will be a father unto you, and ye shall be my sons and daughters, saith the Lord Almighty. Now, what did he say? He said, we're not to be unequally yoked together with who? Unbelievers. There's not a believer here that ought to be yoked up with an unbeliever. You can't get yoked with an unbeliever without paying the price. And so I want to speak today on separation from the world. I want to give you some things, first of all. Number one, I notice a long article, and this has to do with my denomination, though I sometimes feel I'm pretty loosely attached. And I have completely renunciated all forms of organized religion. I have no confidence in it, but I'm for Christ, and I'm for the Bible, and I'm for the local church that preaches the gospel and gets people saved. I make no denomination an issue. I just simply preach Christ and want to help people. And we've got people here that are Catholics, Mormons, and other things that come in, and various forms of religion, but I don't have any confidence in any of that as such. But I do have my confidence in Jesus. I never dreamed that my denomination, that I was so loyal to for so long, would so quickly get away from Christ. Now here And this has to do with the scripture that I've read. Baptist broadcasts bridge age gaps and span the world. Now I want to show you what an otherwise fundamental, Bible-believing, grace-preaching denomination at least used to do. I want to show you what they're doing now. This is the television and the radio deal that's set up. Our goal is to have the greatest possible impact on the quality of life in our nation and around the world. And that means gaining attention of the largest possible number of people. Now, that's where we get in trouble. We've got to gain the attention of the people. Don't make any effort what we do it. We've got to gain the attention. Let's read on. To achieve this, we must produce programs that people can enjoy regardless of racial, religious, or cultural background, and programs that broadcasters everywhere will accept and put on the air, this dear leader said. We've got to fix something the world can enjoy. There's our danger today. Let me read on. I'll show you where we've gone. Now, as a result, they got $5 million worth of radio time given to them. And let me tell you something. When the television bunch begins to give you a batch of time, I'll guarantee you what you're putting on ain't worth looking at. That's the worldliest crowd in this country today, because it's a show crowd. Now then, they said we spent $1,500,000, that's $1.5 million, I mean just producing and paying salaries and so forth. Now I want to show you what we're going to have to do, he said. Updating of the commission's programs is noted even in the Baptist hour. And the Baptist hour has always been a preaching hour. I mean, there have been much good, many good sermons, some of the finest preachers. But I want you to notice the trend now. And this has to do with the very scriptures I've been reading this morning. He said the Baptist hour, which is only real preaching broadcast, the only one. None of the television programs are preaching broadcast or telecast. None of them. They don't allow preaching on television. They don't want preaching on television. And they've so stated, more of the half-hour production is being devoted to music. All right. Being devoted to music, some of which is done in new arrangements with a contemporary sound. You know what that means, don't you? That means Beagle style and Beatle style and barking style and yelping style. And that means the hippie style. We're going to change the style of it, you see. I never dreamed of that. Old Brother Ike Reynolds would just come out of the grave if he knew that Baptists were singing some of the junk they're singing today. Amen. I'll tell you. Why, he said, talking about this Dr. So-and-so, pastor of a certain city, and the featured speaker on the broadcast is giving, listen to me, shorter gospel messages with content listeners can easily relate to modern life. He's cutting down on his gospel messages. I believe we need to extend them. I believe we need to lengthen them a little bit. But you see, shorter and shorter will be the gospel messages. Don't preach unto us hard things. Preach unto us smooth things. All right, other programs developed by the commission, and this is the denomination, a rock music radio program for teenagers, which is in its first year and is heard on stations across the country. The program uses popular rock songs as an entree for comments on living life in the contemporary world as a Christian. In other words, we gain their attention with rock and roll, which is of the devil and sin. Here's another one featuring the best in the country music. Leading country western entertainers give their views of life and testimony concerning the church and the values it teaches. Leading Western singers and having a Western program, not a spiritual program at all. Another one, one of the most popular programs is heard over in the United States and in foreign countries. It's an entertainment program combining popular music and interviews with celebrities and people in the news. Nothing spiritual, no gospel preached. Nobody will ever get saved. Dear friends, I feel the church needs to sponsor that which is evangelistic and that'll get people under conviction and get them saved. Then this little jive business they put out, tell it like it is. I believe in doing that, but we ought to tell it like the Bible is. We ought to tell a sinner what he is without Christ. I believe in telling it like it is, but I don't believe in telling it in the terminology of the world and in the slang of the world notice, this is the last thing I want to say. We must take a 20th century approach, I'm quoting, we must take a 20th century approach to radio that will appeal to people who would change stations on or switch off the station if they heard another sermon coming, but who might sit back and listen for 5 out of 25 minutes to the gospel message at the end of a fascinating program. Now, you listen to me. That's exactly what I've been reading about in the Bible. We think that we can just kindly throw God in the trunk like we would a spare tire. And if we ever happen to need him, we get him. They said we'll have an entertaining program and we'll tack about 5 minutes of some little gospel message or devotional on the end of it. God's not pleased with that tommy rot. I tell you, God's gospel is not going to play second fiddle to nothing in this world. You make up your mind. And I'm going to say to my radio friends right now and to all of our people, you're in for the same old gospel I've been preaching for no plan to let up, but bear down a little heavy and a little harder all the time. And I'm going to preach just like I've been preaching because God's blessed it. And you're going to find that that old dog that they've been hunting with won't hunt. That old horse will balk when they need to pull a load. You wait and see, brother. When we get into the valley and we're approaching the pre-tribulation times now, if not already in them, and they're going to need something besides a bunch of silly entertainment today. We'll never reach the world by living like the world. I've got something else I want to share with you. Brought one of my old Bibles along. Here it is. I was in Dr. White's home many years ago. Dr. Billy White, Dr. W.R. White, president of Baylor University. I used to go in his home once a year when I'd go speak at Baylor. That's been many years ago. And I'd go in his home. He said one day to his associate, the vice president, Guy Newman, and he said, Guy, I want you to go upstairs and I want you to get an article and give it to Lester. And I was at that beautifully spread table and we were having some sweet fellowship. Mrs. White, great Bible teacher, premillennial Bible teacher, had been making some pleas and comments and so forth. He brought this article down to me, and I want to show you what it says. That I want you to read it, Lester, and see how far we've gone. Years ago, I'm reading, years ago, in 1926 to be exact, I said in a letter to Brother T.T. Martin, the real peril of our situation our soundest leaders do not see. Our seminary is a large and illustrious past and a world reputation for soundness and orthodoxy. It's loved and trusted by its thousands of graduates and former students. Its children love and trust a mother. The next generation of faculty is going to see men of higher degrees from still higher institutions of learning, men of polished personalities and winsome ways, who cast a spell of confidence over the students like a snake charming a bird, men whose phraseology will be the livery of orthodoxy, but the private meaning of which will be the beast of heterodoxy. With satanic deftness and adroitness, they'll slip in a shot of the infectious virus of scholastically glorified infidelity, like a boll weevil slightly stinging a tender cotton boll, which could not be detected if the boll is nearly grown and the stung quarter is found to be rotten. By force of the power of the winsome personality of the professor, the student's discernment is blinded and dull, and his loyalty is held to the professor and the institution. The institution will keep men of sound, known soundness, at the front to satisfy the credulous but truth-loving common masses. This process will continue until the whole deadly leavening is done and the denomination is honeycombed with strong, adroit, deaf personalities in prominent pulpits throughout the denomination, and the only cure will be a split. For the denomination as such will have gone the way of spiritual death, substituting for spiritual service a program of material and social improvement, of environments, religious recreation, and entertainment under church auspices. T.T. Martin wrote me, quote, Muse, that's the completest picture of what's coming that's ever been written. And I'd like to ask you, has that prophecy been fulfilled today? In the very article that I read, nobody could deny it. We're trying to entertain the people instead of get them saved. We're depending on the ways of the world to reach the world, and we're not reaching the world. The world's in its last stages of decay right now. And people are lost by the millions, religious, joining somebody's church, but you couldn't hem them up in a revival service. All right, I'm not through. I got another article. I read it from the paper. It's a big article. This is sad. Oregon governor's son, 21, describes his drug addiction in TV interviews. I'm talking about compromising. See, our state's guilty, too. They've come to the place where they say there's no hope for a dope addict once you get on dope. And so now I'm going to show you what they're going to do about it. This young man the son of the governor of one of the 48 or 50 states, Oregon's governor. He said, I passed out on the bedroom floor upstairs, he related, and when they came in, they saw the syringe. And that told the story. They knew that I hadn't just fainted, but I'd had a load of dope. And their boy, the governor's son, was laying unconscious on the floor. Now I want to show you what the state's going to do about it, and we're going to face this thing. And remember, you know what Brother Wolf said through the years, there's only one cure, and that's Christ. Amen. There'll never be any other. Young McCall explained how he became an addict, and I've got some respects to pay to a profession here this morning. And it needs to be paid, needs to be done publicly. Young McCall explained how he became an addict. He tells it, I had an appendectomy with complications. I spent 8 months in the hospital. They plugged me with morphine, hard narcotics. I was hooked when I left there. The whole thing snowballed. I went to the street to get what I wanted. And the doctors and the racketeers in the medicine business are going to give an account for making a dope addict out of the governor's son. The doctors are making more dope addicts out of the people and everything else combined in this country today. The drug stores are exactly what they say they are, drug stores. And God's people, unless there's a very rare exception, has no business at all fiddling with drugs. The thing about it, we've gotten away from living by faith. We don't trust God for rest anymore. We trust the drugstore for it. We don't trust God for deliverance from anything anymore. And so we're living a life of modernism and infidelity and unbelief. And we're yoked together with the unbelievers. And the question, how did he get the drugs? Why, he said, it's easy. Actually, I could get it on this block. And he waved in the direction of the quiet residential neighborhood where the governor lives, only 4 blocks from the state capitol building. No problem at all. Just get them right here in my own block. Said, how'd you get your money? He said, I stole from my parents. He said, I used their credit cards to get things in one store. Then I'd turn the stuff in for cash at another store. There's no doubt but that dope addiction is onus for the final kill shot of a great nation. When dope addiction begins to grab our teenagers, and when the life stream, the girls, begin to get shot full of dope, and when they begin to become expecting and then realizing what that dope's going to do to that little unborn baby, see, and what it's already done, and we've had some experiences along that line. Now, he begins to criticize the places. He said, the first time he was sent to the University of Oregon Medical School, Sam recalls how I talked my way out of there in 7 days. I conned my parents into taking me out. Then he recalls the second time I went to the Oregon State Hospital, sadly neglected because they have no rehabilitation program. I was put in the maximum security ward for a grueling 3 months to withdraw from speed. Now I want to read you something else. The governor conceded he is aware of the lack of rehabilitation care for drug users. He said the state is experimenting with several programs now with federal financing. And let me tell you something. The only thing our state and nation, federal and statewide, the only thing they're going to ever do is experiment until they get to Jesus and the Word of God. I don't experiment in anything. I mean, I'm not bragging about it. We don't experiment on dope addicts. We don't experiment on alcoholics. We've got the answer. We tell them what it is, and they receive Jesus Christ, and the victory's there. We've passed the experimenting stage. I believe it becomes, when it becomes a genuine experience, then you don't have to experiment anymore. What am I talking about? I'm talking about this compromising program we've got going on in our churches and in our state. Why, there's a young man in this service today whose name I'll not call. He's been through all of that. They've had him on drugs. He hardly knew his own name. You think he got cured? You think that was the answer? Not at all. He'd been running from God, and when he came to Jesus, and when you want victory, you come to Jesus, and you'll get it. And yet, that's exactly what's happening across and around this world. And I quote in the text again, be not unequally yoked together with unbelievers. Come ye out from among them and be ye separate, saith the Lord. Touch not the unclean thing. Bible said, God forbid that I should do evil, that good may come. And I don't believe it's God's will to compromise or ask the world to help us. I believe that Jesus Christ will do the whole job if we'll put our trust in Him. Girls, you're in a place, and men and women in this church, you're in a place to get complete victory. If you want to get saved, you can get saved. If you want to go to heaven, you can go to heaven. And if you want victory, you can have victory in your own life. And if there's any girl or boy or man or woman in this building now that doesn't have victory after this service, it's because you don't want the victory. You'd rather live in sin and in the flesh pots of Egypt's land.
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1: 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He gave the weary rest.

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1: 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I hope to see you this Sunday at Crossroads Baptist Church, Zone 1, Noncommon Lirin East.

0: 2 Samuel chapters 13 through 15, we read some sad stories in King David's life. As king, David did not deal with the rape of his daughter by her half-brother, regardless of the difficulty that that would have been. He didn't deal with the subsequent murder of his son, the rapist. This would have involved admitting his first sin, and again, a difficult judgment. He didn't attempt reconciliation with Absalom, who was the one who murdered the rapist, because of his own pride, and he wouldn't ask for forgiveness. David kept putting off his problems, and they kept multiplying and growing until he lost his throne and his son. Notice the pattern. He put off judging himself regarding his adultery with Bathsheba, and it kept on growing until a man and a baby were dead, and his and God's reputation were soiled. Do you confess and forsake your sins, or do you try to cover them up? Something to think about.
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0: This is A Light for Your Pathway, the daily reading of a proverb. All scripture portions are from the King James Version of the Bible. And now, today's proverb. Today's Light for Your Pathway comes from Proverbs chapter 27. Boast not thyself of tomorrow, for thou knowest not what a day may bring forth. Let another man praise thee, and not thine own mouth, a stranger, not thine own lips. A stone is heavy, and the sand weighty, but a fool's wrath is heavier than them both. Wrath is cruel, and anger is outrageous, but who is able to stand before envy? Open rebuke is better than secret love. Faithful are the wounds of a friend, but the kisses of an enemy are deceitful. The full soul loatheth an honeycomb, but to the hungry soul every bitter thing is sweet. As a bird that wandereth from her nest, so is a man that wandereth from his place. Ointment and perfume rejoice the heart, so doth the sweetness of a man's friend by hearty counsel. Thine own friend and thy father's friend forsake not, neither go into thy brother's house in the day of thy calamity, for better is a neighbor that is near than a brother far off. My son, be wise, and make my heart glad, that I may answer him that reproacheth me. A prudent man foreseeth the evil and hideth himself, but the simple pass on and are punished. Take his garment that is surety for a stranger, and take a pledge of him for a strange woman. He that blesseth his friend with a loud voice rising early in the morning, it shall be counted a curse to him. A continual dropping in a very rainy day and a contentious woman are alike. Whosoever hideth her hideth the wind, and the ointment of his right hand which bereath itself. Iron sharpeneth iron, so a man sharpeneth the countenance of his friend. Whoso keepeth the fig tree shall eat the fruit thereof, so he that waiteth on his master shall be honored. As in water face answereth to face, so the heart of man to man. Hell and destruction are never full, so the eyes of man are never satisfied. As the finding pot for silver and the furnace for gold, so is a man to his praise. Though thou shouldest bray a fool in a mortar among wheat with a pestle, yet will not his foolishness depart from him. Be thou diligent to know the state of thy flocks, and look well to thy herds, for riches are not forever. And doth the crown endure to every generation? The hay appeareth, and the tender grass showeth itself, and herbs of the mountains are gathered. The lambs are for thy clothing, and the goats are the price of the field. And thou shalt have goat's milk enough for thy food, for the food of thy household, and for the maintenance for thy maidens. We trust that the power of God's Word on today's edition of Light for Your Pathway was a blessing. Tune in again to Light for Your Pathway.
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triumphs, that glad salvation's free to all who will receive it. Glad that the news was brought to me when I was lost and sad. Praise his dear name, I can proclaim that truly I believe it. For I am now his child, I know, and I'm so glad. I am so glad that I can tell to wayward souls the story. Glad that by grace from day to day a helper I may be. Finding delight in service true, my soul is winning glory. Glory for him who gave.